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3: In the summer of 1993, the U.S. Supreme Court ruled that the hours between 10 p.m. and 6 a.m. be declared safe harbor, during which time it is legal to broadcast material that can be considered objectionable to certain listeners. As a progressive-minded station, WPRK supports the court's ruling. However, in the interest of fairness, WPRK warns that certain material played during safe harbor may be considered rude or objectionable to certain listeners. If you have any

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0: 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I write the Goosebumps books, and you're listening to WPRK 91.5. 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

0: Infectious diseases spread by pests like malaria, Zika, and Chagas disease are causing a worldwide health crisis. 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
2: In the summer of 1993, the Supreme Court ruled that the hours between 10 p.m. and 6 a.m. be declared safe harbor, during which time it is legal to broadcast material which may be considered objectionable to certain listeners. 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
7: Let's do this.
2: Here's Curtis Earth.
7: All right. Well, welcome, everybody. Hello, Orlando and the surrounding counties here in Florida. And those of you listening on the internet, welcome to my broadcast. We're here every Tuesday night at 10 p.m. And with me, I have my co-host, Remy. Remy, how are you?
8: What is going on, buddy? What is up, Curtis? How you doing, man?
7: I'm kind of getting to that point where I don't have any Halloween parties that I have to be at that are on my social calendar, but I always get a little nervous about this time of year because there's two types of people when it comes to Halloween. There's the people who already have their costume all planned the day after Christmas. You know what I mean?
8: Wow!
7: And they've got the you know, they go the full gamut and they get this really great suit or a costume or a concept of what to wear. And then there's guys like me who start thinking about it this time of the month.
8: So like, I was just planning on like my costume, and I had to do it for my friend's show. And he goes, "Hey, we're dressing up for an episode. It's our big Halloween episode." I'm like, "All right, cool." So I pick something out, and I go, "Do I really want to be this character?" Because this was one of the guys who I kind of liked,
7: yeah,
8: from a show called The Sopranos.
7: Okay.
8: So pretty much what I did was I bought a I'm gonna buy a tracksuit, you know, throw some chains on. I'm like, yeah, all right, on the
7: next. It's a very fine line between rapper and older mafia guy. It's the tracksuit and the gold.
8: There you go. I mean, that's Tony Soprano.
7: I think
8: right
7: the
8: there.
7: Difference is sneakers. I don't think the mafia guys are wearing like the sneakers. I think they're wearing the tracksuit with some comfortable patent leather shoes.
8: Oh, dear God, dude.
7: So are you going to go as that?
8: Yeah, but I mean, the show's all through Zoom. So we're like, you know what? No one's
7: going to see the whole thing.
8: Not the whole thing, but I'll be wearing like the tracksuit and everything. They're like, Remy, what are you? I'm like, you don't want to know. You don't want to know, dude.
7: Yeah. You're either Tony Soprano or Run DMC. You know, one of the guys from Run DMC.
8: Oh, dang it. I forgot to get my bucket hat, dude. Dang it.
7: So,
8: son of a gun.
7: So I got to tell you, Remy, I was in Europe for the last couple of weeks.
8: Yeah, dude, I am jealous. You went to Oktoberfest without me. How rude
7: it
8: of you.
7: It was insane. Now, I've gone to Oktoberfest before.
8: Okay.
7: And it's crowded. I mean, obviously, people from all over the world are flocking to Munich for this 2-week celebration.
8: Right, right.
7: But it was insane how, like, I remember clearly in 2023 when I went that I was in the Hofbrauhaus, I believe, and if you stood on the table, because every half hour it seemed some young guy would jump on a table, and there's over 100 tables, probably 300 tables in this gigantic tent, and you know the servers are bringing over like 6, 7, 8 liters of beer in between their fingers on each hand. You
8: oh
7: know what I mean?
8: Oh my gosh!
7: I don't even imagine how heavy that is, but. And it's just a big party, but about every half hour, somebody would get on the table, stand up on the table, and chug the whole beer. And the whole place would go nuts for them and clap for them and yeah, yeah. But then security would come, pull them down from the table, and escort them out. And they were not allowed back into the – it was just the code of the tent, the security code. You're not allowed, I guess for insurance reasons, to jump up on the table. Well – that was all out the door this time. My girl and I went into, I think the first was the Pauliner house or the Pauliner house. And everybody was on the table. I don't mean like 100. I mean like 200, 300 people all on, like, so if you sat at a table and you wanted to order like some schnitzel and a big soft pretzel and a beer, you had people walking all around your place. So if you wanted to eat, you had to eat outside in a little courtyard. Every one of these tents has like a little, I say courtyard, but a little outside area that's maybe, you know, 1/20th of what's inside. But you could get sit down and get a beer and get some food and all that stuff.
8: See, this is why, like, we have our own Oktoberfest, but it's over in Epcot. It's called the Beer Garden.
7: Okay.
8: And one of my buddies, he took me there for, you know, for lunch, and it's a big buffet. You get the you see the band playing. They're playing all these different instruments from Germany and stuff like that.
7: Okay.
8: But every time I go there, I get the pretzel with the beer cheese, and I get the Schaffenhausen, the grapefruit beer, which is fantastic.
7: Okay, now is that a genre of beer or a brand of beer?
8: That's a brand of beer. It's called a Schaffenhausen.
7: Okay,
8: I hope I'm saying that correctly. I don't want to get.
7: And you said it's grapefruit.
8: It's a grapefruit beer.
7: Okay, cool.
8: And you can only buy it at Epcot. Yeah. Of course, at Publix and wherever you're shopping at, and. It's like over there, I think there's like maybe $10 to $12 to get a beer at Epcot.
7: Yeah.
8: But it's delicious. I get it every time when I go there with me and my buddies. We're like, Remy, what's your drink? I'm drinking this today, all right? So you guys just go away and let me enjoy this, all right?
7: All this talk of beer and pretzels is making me hungry.
8: Let's go get some, all right?
7: We'll do some DoorDash.
8: Wait, hold on. Where's Harbach? Oh, Harbach is way not here.
7: I actually do a trivia show on Monday nights, and it's right across the street from Harbach's. And every now and then I think, I'm going to come to the show early next week and go over there and get me some delicious sausage. Oh, I had some great sausages.
8: Ooh.
7: So I was in Munich for 5 days, I want to say. And then we went over to Austria, and Austria was amazing too. But in Munich, we went to the Marienplatz, I think it's called. I can't remember now. And it had some delicious sausage and, you know, and sauerkraut and all that kind of stuff. But anyway, I digress. So I wanted to tell you, when we started the trip, we started in England, in York, which is, you know, obviously an ancient city settled by the Vikings and originally called Jorvik, and it later anglicized to York. But our friends who live there said, you know, don't be surprised if in your hotel there's a ghost. You know, if it's a haunted city. It's very haunted. It's nonchalant. They take it for granted that it is. So I go, yeah, all right, whatever. Don't you know, my first night there, Remy, and this is going to sound like a bizarre story because, well, let me just go on with it. So after a full day, our first day in York, England, a little jet lag, but we're trying to, you know, go and do all the different things we had planned. And,
8: right.
7: And they say you want to stay up as late as you can so that the next day your body readjusts and to British or European time or whatever, time.
8: So how late did you stay up?
7: Not very late. I want to say because by that time, by 11 o'clock at night, I think we would probably been up, you know, 24 hours or something. I don't know. But anyway, so we hear water, right? It's 11 o'clock at night. We're done. We're back at our hotel, pouring a little glass of wine, just a nightcap before going to bed. And we hear like the shower. I go, what? And we had taken showers earlier in the day at some point in the day just to wash the plane trip off of us. And to turn on the shower, you've seen these showers that have bathtubs too, where you have to pick up that thing and then turn the water on it comes out of the shower head. So it takes two hands, right? Anyway, I walk out of the living room into the bathroom and the shower is going full blast.
8: Whoa.
7: And I had to turn it off. And I'm like, something had to turn this on. It never happened again the whole 3 days that we were there. Just that first night. It felt like the ghost was saying, hey, just want you to know this is my place. So, you know, don't mess it up or whatever. I don't know what the ghost was saying. I'm just saying it was weird, very weird. So then we go to bed. The next morning I wake up with no pajama bottoms on, a totally naked, right?
8: Ooh, that's a freaky ghost.
7: Dude, perverted ghost. Now, I've never done that before, where I slept stripped, you know, instead of slept walk. I've never done that before. The next night, same thing happens again. Not the shower, but I wake up about 4 or 5 in the morning with my pajama bottoms off and at the end of the bed.
8: Oh, my gosh.
7: So what is that? And it hasn't happened since the rest of the trip or since we've been home, and it hasn't happened before that time. Just those two nights. So that's kind of, I feel like there should be some music in the background. But you know what I'm saying? Like, that's some weird stuff.
8: You know, let's go ahead and play the Twilight Zone theme song real quick.
7: Well, I'm glad you brought up playing songs because, as you know, we like to start off our show with Count Us In. And it's a trivia game, my friends, a trivia game. You're going to listen to these four or five songs I have queued up here that all start off with a drum beat or some sort of percussion, and then the song kicks in. I'm not going to play the whole song. That'd be giving you too much. I'm just going to play that drum intro. So you're going to get a couple of seconds of each. You might want to grab your pen and paper if you want to compete, because the first one to call us at 407-646-2915 will get a $30 bar tab, or I say gift certificate, to my show at the Trap tomorrow night. It's a trivia game show. So the phone number again is 407-646-2915. And Remy, we're going to start it right now. So hold on here.
8: I am competitive, so I'm playing along with you guys tonight. Let's see what happens.
7: You got it. All right. So it's going to be five songs. Ready?
8: Let's do it.
7: Here we go. Here's the first one. All right, here's the second one. Actually, that started off with music. I should have listened to that one before I put it on there. All right, but anyway, you should get that one, folks. Here's the third one. All right. Here's the fourth song. All right. That one should be pretty easy, too. And then here's the last one.
9: This beat is my recital.
7: All right. There we go. All right. So I need the titles of all five songs. If you know the answer, it's 407-646-2915. And I'll be playing this again later in the broadcast, maybe two or three more times till we have a winner. But those are the five songs. Good luck, folks. The Rolling Stones have a new song out called Mr. Charm. Yeah, and I kind of like it. So I'm going to start off with this, and then when we come back, why don't we – you are the theme park guru. You have a very entertaining podcast. And while we play the song, before we play it, why don't you tell everybody about it and how they can access it. And then when we come back after this song, Mr. Charm by the Stones, we will have Remy's theme park podcast update, or what are we going to call it?
8: What is it called? Your local theme park updates.
7: Yeah, I like that. Remy's theme park updates. We figured that out. All right. That's very grown up of us.
8: I know.
7: All right. Here we go. Here is the new Stones song called Mr. Charm.

0: Yeah. Yeah, Remy!
1: Yeah.
0: I like when he screams the name at the end. Remy! Wow!
1: You gotta love AI, man. It's fun just to make up songs as you go. So
0: yeah, no doubt about it. All right, well, it's time for Remy's theme park updates. Here we go.
1: Yeah.
0: What do we got, Remy?
1: Dude, we were just talking about this off air, and you're not gonna like this. I mean, most of us here in Florida, we love going to theme parks, but the one thing only that we do not like is prices are going up on annual passes.
0: Yeah, you know, and now let me ask you, I read something about it the other day or heard it from somebody, but is it annual passes for residents as well?
1: This is for everybody who's coming, like coming to visit, because most of our visitors who come to the theme parks are saying, hey, I don't want to buy a day pass. I mean, of course, they're going to buy it just for today, but they're like, hey, can we upgrade us to an annual pass so we can come back year after year after year after year? Yeah, sure you can. But let's break this down real quick. So the IncrediPass, which is the pass that has no block out dates.
0: Okay.
1: How much you think it is?
0: Well, that's key. No blackout dates.
1: No block.
0: Because I
1: out
0: hate
1: dates.
0: When you buy these kind of passes, not just for that, but for anything, for movie passes or something. They say, and these are the blackout dates. Those are usually the dates that you have off, or you want to, you know, a holiday time or whatever.
1: Right.
0: But all right, I'm going to guess an annual pass with no blackout dates.
1: Yeah, this is an annual pass. So, Curtis, we're going to play closest to the pin. All right, so you just give me a number, and I'll just.
0: This is not. I'm just letting everybody know who's listening right now. This is not in my wheelhouse, but I'm going to say. $750.
1: Yeah, not even close, dude. Yeah, try $1,800. That's for the one person. That's for one person. That's for the highest tier, the highest annual pass. Now, the one below it is the pass that I have, which my wife and I, we both have. It's called the Sorcerer Pass.
0: Why is it called that?
1: Mickey, Sorcerer.
0: Yeah, but Mickey's been a lot of things. Why is it not the Mouse Pass or whatever?
1: I don't know.
0: All right, all right.
1: I don't know.
0: I digress. I digress. Right. So you have that one.
1: I have this one.
0: That's an annual pass with blackout dates.
1: With blackout dates. Now, this one, the only dates that are blocked out are Thanksgiving, the week of Thanksgiving. The week of Christmas, and New Year's. That's it. I only have three blockouts.
0: All right, I'm going to say that one is $900.
1: Yeah, try $1,200.
0: Oh, Lord.
1: Yeah. Yeah, it went up by...
0: So both of you, you and your wife both pay $1,200.
1: Well, together, I mean, together it's $2,400, but we're on a monthly plan. So we're paying, you know, this much monthly, so we can pay it off. But
0: It begs the question of how, not to cut you off, sorry, but how many times a year do you go?
1: Oh, do I go to parks like on my days off from work? Or if I get off work early from my shift, I'll just go straight to the park and hang out, you know, and just enjoy the
0: Florida
1: weather.
0: All right, so I don't want to get too far off base, but so you'll just go to hang out because you've done everything in this park. You've seen everything, square inch. You know it's like a little world
1: right.
0: that you want to live in for a little bit.
1: I mean, there's also, you know, friends who I want to go see because I have musician buddies who works at the Mouse, which I want to call it. Still call it Disney.
0: Yeah, yeah.
1: They are... They do like stuff at Magic Kingdom, Epcot.
0: So you're gonna see some friends.
1: Yeah,
0: you're gonna
1: just see
0: hang
1: some,
0: out for the day.
1: Exactly.
0: Maybe get a corn dog. Okay. So go on.
1: All right. So that pass right there is
0: $1,200.
1: Now the one below it is called the Pirate Pass. That is $900, and the last pass is called the Pixie Pass, which is $500.
0: Now what is the Pixie Pass?
1: Weekdays only.
0: Weekdays only, but blackout or blockout dates.
1: Blockout, yep, with blockout dates as well. Same thing for the Pirate Pass, weekends and weekdays with blockouts as well.
0: Okay.
1: So you guys want to go to the park? That's how much you guys are spending on annual passes only. Like,
0: well,
1: that's
0: you know what?
1: It.
0: Truth be told, that Pixie Pass sounds like kind of a good deal, and I'll tell you why. Because if I was going to spend the day at any of the parks, I would want to probably go on a weekday, take off work for the day or whatever, you know, or figure that out. Because imagine the weekends are just packed crowded. And it takes you forever to get from here to there and get on this ride and do that thing. So that does sound kind of like a deal, but and that's an annual pass.
1: It's an annual pass. I mean, yeah. I mean, I love mine. I mean, I go there almost every week to hang out with some friends of mine, which my good friend Dane, he's in town right now. He just sent me a text. He goes, "Hey, are you off tomorrow?" I'm like, "Maybe." He goes, "Do you want to hang out at Epcot for a little bit tomorrow?" I said, "I will let you know, buddy. I'll let you know." So.
0: And now the parking, though, you still have to pay for parking.
1: Free
0: right?
1: parking. That's why you have an annual pass.
0: Oh, I see.
1: So, but
0: that's nice.
1: If you have the IncrediPass and the Sorcerer Pass, you get free parking. The other passes, you have to pay a discounted price for parking.
0: Okay. Well, it's discounted, I guess. So
1: I mean, it's like it's 30% off. So you're
0: because what is parking there now?
1: Yeah, roughly $50.
0: What?
1: Yeah.
0: I have not been to any of these parks in over 10, 15 years. So
1: yeah, $50. Roughly,
0: $50.
1: Roughly, yeah.
0: Whoa, okay. All right. Well,
1: folks. I know, you're shocked.
0: I have a feeling, though, Remy, at some point, if this kind of price increase thing still happens, especially in the times that we're dealing with the inflation, I think it's just going to be well-to-do people going to the parks.
1: Very true.
0: You know what I mean? And maybe that's their design. Maybe that's all they want, you know?
1: Very true. But speaking about designs, Disney has filed a patent for artificial intelligence technology that could detect ride problems.
0: Oh, that's a good thing.
1: It's a good thing, yeah.
0: Now, when you say, do you mean the integrity of the safety of the ride or?
1: The entire ride itself.
0: Okay.
1: Goes from the ride, the ride itself, the ride vehicle, the turns, drops, whatever.
0: Right. It's all online.
1: It's all going to be part of AI now. So it says Disney is exploring another potential use for artificial intelligence, this time involving the maintenance of theme park attractions. The company has reported filed a patent for technology designed to record mechanical sounds associated with ride problems while filtering out environmental noise.
0: Okay.
1: So let's say, for example, like, your house or my house is right by Disney, right? And you can hear all the screaming fans, you know, going on roller coasters and everything. You kind of want to block that out, right? So Disney is finding a way to block out that noise and other noise around the theme park.
0: Yeah.
1: So
0: yeah, you know, speaking of ride integrity,
1: uh-huh. You
0: hear about that poor soul at Six Flags in
1: Dude,
0: Georgia?
1: I saw the video.
0: The video is out? I've seen the video of people getting off the ride with the help of the...
1: Oh, no. They have a video of the guy falling out.
0: Wow. So I was reading about it this morning.
1: Yeah.
0: And some of the people on the ride said it was weird because it seemed like he was in suspended animation in front of them, which I can't even figure out how that would be. But they said he was like floating. It must have been just the way the ride was going and the way he fell, and they were like just zooming under him.
1: Right.
0: You know what I mean? But
1: I mean, the way what I saw was, let's say that the ride is going on an incline, which is like you're going all the way up to the top. Mm-hmm. The guy was like in the middle row. So he was like right back here.
0: Yeah.
1: Boom.
0: How do you think that happens?
1: The harness. It had to be the harness. Now, I went on this ride years ago with my cousin.
0: Do you know what the name of the coaster
1: it's
0: is?
1: It's called Goliath.
0: Goliath, okay.
1: Goliath over Georgia. That's the full title of this attraction. It's a hyper... it's a hyper coaster. It's the same coaster that it's, for an example, Mako, the one is at SeaWorld. That is also a hyper coaster.
0: I got you.
1: So they have to do all these tests and stuff. But I do feel, you know, I feel saddened about this guy. Like,
0: of course, I do
1: like,
0: too.
1: What the? I'm like, dang, dude.
0: Because
1: like,
0: that's the nightmare. You know what I mean? You go on these rides thinking that could possibly happen. But of course, you don't. Think it'll happen to you, and so you think the harness was compromised.
1: It had to be the harness.
0: Okay.
1: It had to be the harness and the lap bar.
0: Yeah.
1: It had to be that mechanism. So, I'm bringing some new.
0: But wait, hold on.
1: Yeah. Go ahead.
0: Aren't these lap bars or harnesses? Aren't they all connected for the row? Because when you get in,
1: they are.
0: They all come down at the same time.
1: They all
0: go up at the same time. So how come nobody else's went up?
1: I don't know.
0: Yeah, I guess we'll have to see what the investigation
1: scary
0: yields.
1: But Well, maybe in a couple of weeks, once we get the full story, I'll mention it again. Yeah. So we'll talk about more. But I got some good news about when was the last time you went to Old Town in Kissimmee?
0: Gotta be 10 years ago.
1: You ready for this?
0: Yeah.
1: Old Town is sold. They sold it for $25 million.
0: What?
1: Yeah, to new owners.
0: Now, all right. So bring me through this. I thought Old Town was a collection, a combination of different vendors, different places. Yep. I didn't know it was one company that owned it all.
1: Yeah, so one person owned it, and he goes, "Hey, do you want to buy this? Want to take off my hands for this much?" He goes, "How does $25 million sound? Cool, I'll take it." So, mm-hmm. like you said, dude, it's all about the vendors. But the cool thing about Old Town is you have the old car show.
0: Oh yeah, that's why I went back when I went. Yeah, I love the old cars.
1: I remember going there when one of my favorite cars, a Corvette, and yeah. they had a Corvette festival at Old Town, and I'll go there like every month to go see all these either new Corvettes or old school Corvettes, and I'm like, this is my happy spot. All right, but who knows what's gonna happen next? Are they gonna keep it? Are they going to get rid of it? That's what we're all asking about. What's going to happen?
0: There'd be a Vegas version of Old Town. That'd be, it'll lose that small town charm, and it'd be like, some sort of like where the annual passes are $1,800.
1: Oh my gosh. All right. And the last thing I have up here is that, so there's this company, it's actually not a company, actually. Guests who are staying at Disney, they are eligible to bring their bags or luggages to resorts at the front the front gate.
0: Yeah.
1: To their baggage room. And right now the airlines are JetBlue, Southwest Airlines, American Airlines, and also United Airlines. These are the program that guests who are traveling on these airlines can drop their luggage off at the Disney resort or at the airport, and the people will take those bags to and from the Disney resorts, and you'll be at that location. Oh. And the resorts are only the resorts are Pop Century, you got Art of Animation, you have Caribbean Beach, and you also have the All Star Resort. So sports, movies, and music. Those are all the resorts are participating in this program.
0: Nice.
1: So if you're staying at those resorts, you can say, "Hey, can I have my bags taken to my airline?" Sure, not a problem.
0: And they'll bring it right to the gate to the baggage thing.
1: Yep, that's it.
0: Well, one side of it is that's a great convenience. The other side is there's another chance for your bags to get lost.
1: It does get lost, they have people on property who they can talk to and say, "Hey, I lost my bag. Can you ask if my bag is at this location or at this location?" Most likely, it'll be at that location of which resort they're staying at. Those resorts I just mentioned, they'll be over there or somewhere else.
0: Yeah,
1: back at the airport.
0: Well, with any luck, yeah, no doubt. Well, that's good. That's a nice upgrade, I think. Thank you very much, Remy. Awesome for our theme park updates. You can listen to Remy off the show as well. Let everybody know again.
1: Yeah, Remy's Roundtable, the Florida Theme Park Podcast, all social media. And just if you guys want to be on the show, just reach out at remysroundtable@gmail.com.
0: Sounds great. We're going to do our Count Us In again. I'm going to play those five songs that may or may not start with drums. Some of them don't. But they're supposed to start with drums. It's called Count Us In. Here we go.

All right, folks, it's a $30 gift card for tomorrow only. So if you can make tomorrow night's trivia game at 7 o'clock at the Trap, yours truly will be hosting it. Listen closely to these five songs. You have to give us the titles, the exact titles of these five songs, most of which start with the drums. Here's the first one. Oh, here we go. Hold on 1 second. Start that from the beginning, Kurt. Professional show. Here we go.

All right, here's the second song. Here's the third song.

0: Here is the Ford song. And here is the fifth song. All right. That's a tricky one, that last one.
1: It's a good song, too.
0: Yeah, sure is. All right. So if you think you know, it's 407-646-2915. This is the Curtis Hurd Show here on WPRK every Tuesday night from 10 to 11, then at 11 o'clock. Maggie Finley takes over with Punk Rock in My PJs. The phone lines are open for you right now. We're going to go right into, because our time is of the essence, we're going to go right into our common bond, where I play a song. You have to tell me what the common bond is in all of these songs. It could be the name of the band. It could be the title of the song, or it could be a lyric in the song that all the songs share. So please do not consult AI or anything else. Just use your own noggins for this. Here's the first one. Want to send this out to Jack Riley, actually.

Student demonstration time. All right, so that's your first song in our common bond. Hopefully you were paying attention to the lyrics. Here's the second one. This is the Kinks, actually. Common Bond.

Hey, Davies. And the Kinks, yes, indeed. It's a common bond. We do it every week. We play five songs, and you have to figure out what the common bond is. Here is your fourth song. This is The Grateful Dead.

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1: All right, Maggie Finley is in the studio. I think you're on. I think you're on.
2: There we go. Yeah, we go.
3: Oh, not me. There we go.
1: All right, we have one more song, and I think this song is going to yield the callers because the only person that checked in was Wendy, and she thinks she knows not the common bond, but our Count Us In.
2: Okay.
3: Let's go.
2: Yeah, yeah.
1: But nobody else has done that, so I'm going to play. I just want to see if between you guys, if you can figure out
2: the Count Us In.
1: So I'm going to play them for you.
2: And I think I heard a clue on that first one.
1: Yeah, I think you did, too.
2: Because I would have said something different just based on that one.
1: Let me play it.
2: Okay.
1: All right.
2: All right. And then if now you know I don't remember what it was.
1: Here we go.
2: Okay.
1: We'll get you jog your memory.
2: Oh, okay. Should I say it?
1: Yeah.
2: The Game of Love.
1: Yes.
2: Right. And I only got that because of the other parts.
1: All right. So.
2: Because I would have said something. It almost sounded like Hang On Sloopy.
1: Yeah, right, right.
3: Oh, good tune.
2: Yeah.
1: All right. Here's the second one. If you know it, just yell it out.
2: Okay. Oh, I know this, but I don't, like, my brain triggered that. I know this, but, oh, no, I didn't.
1: It's Tomorrow Never Knows by the Beatles. Can you believe this came out in 65?
2: Oh,
3: really?
1: Wow. You know, think of, like, the Supremes and the Four Seasons doing all that. You know, hey, and this kind of Twilight Zone music is coming out from a pop band called the Beatles. You know what I mean? Like, they were so ahead of their time. All right, so, and on that one,
2: right?
1: But this one you'll probably get. Try it out.
2: So in the beginning, it sounded to me like Happy to Be Stuck with You.
1: Oh, okay.
2: The very beginning, but then, it went a little bit further in, it didn't.
1: So you don't know this song?
2: No.
1: You will right now. Here's the title.
4: Middle of the Road.
1: Middle of the Road.
2: Oh, the Pretenders.
1: All right, here. This one you definitely got.
2: I didn't, because I thought it was the Offspring song.
3: See, I thought the exact same thing. I'm like, give it to me.
2: Right, right. And I was like, I didn't know where it came from. So
1: this is Rock of Ages by Def Leppard.
2: Okay.
1: Unterblieben, Glauben, Globen. You know, my first wife, my ex-wife, I should say, her mom was from Germany.
2: Uh-huh.
1: And I thought that this was really a German phrase. So I wanted to impress her the first time I met her.
2: Yeah.
1: So I'm like, hey, how are you? Unterblieben, Glauben, Globen. And she just looked at me like I was some freak from another planet. That's not even German.
2: No. I thought it was Yiddish or something.
3: It's nothing. It's actually gibberish.
1: It's just gibberish.
3: That's what it is.
2: Oh, that's funny.
1: All right. And then the last one.
3: And of course, the Offspring had to sample it, so. I'm recital.
2: Tricky. I think
3: it's very you're vital.
1: Remy, do you know what it is?
5: Here we go. It's tricky. New rock around, new rock around. That's right. On top is tricky.
1: It's tricky. It's tricky. All right. Well, I got our listeners this week on that. And now.
3: Good song, too.
1: The last song.
2: Oh,
1: I said there were
2: right.
1: five.
3: Oh,
1: but
3: boy.
1: But there's really four.
2: Because
1: I forgot one and time's running out. Here's the last one. I think you'll be able to get what this theme is from this.
2: Right.
1: Or Common Bond. And I love this song, too.

0: It is called Death of a Bachelor.
1: Oh.
0: And that was the common theme through all the songs. They all mentioned Bachelor in all of the tunes, yeah. So, in fact, the first song was Student Demonstration Time by the Beach Boys.
1: Right.
0: And they talk about bachelor's degree.
1: Oh, so, okay. Yeah. Right. It's so funny because when that was playing, I was driving past that house with like the alien spaceship and all that.
0: Oh, yeah.
1: And I was like, oh, this is a perfect, because it has a sound. And I was like, this is a perfect soundtrack for driving past this.
0: It's so true. Yeah. So Bachelor was, my friends.
2: Speaking of Bachelor, dude, are you giving some hints over here, dude? What's going on? Are you a bachelor?
0: I am saying goodbye to my bachelor days. I got engaged 2 weeks ago.
1: That's fantastic.
0: Thank you very much.
1: Yes,
0: indeed. I chased her and chased her and chased her till she caught me. And so couldn't
1: That's
0: be more,
1: awesome.
0: More than happy.
2: Congratulations.
0: Thank you very much. Yeah, so it was great. So we went out to dinner, and my daughter came over and festooned the backyard to look like a love palace.
1: Uh-huh.
0: And, you know, and candles and a trellis thing with the, you know, roses in it and stuff.
1: Oh, yeah.
0: She really made good use of that hour.
1: Yeah.
0: And we came back, and I'm like, what's gone on in our backyard? She goes, are the neighbors playing with us? What's, who did all that? And I go, let's check it out. And I went out there and proposed.
1: That's
0: and,
1: awesome.
0: Yeah, and then we went to Europe right after that.
1: Wow,
0: It's been a heady couple of weeks.
1: Yeah.
0: But now we're back down to normal life. And I couldn't be happier. So love you, Leslie. I know she's listening, or she's conked out by now.
2: Before we go, Chris, you got a show coming up on October 20th at Hard Rock Cafe, man.
0: I do. Thank you, Remy, for mentioning that. On October 20th, it's Tuesday night, at the Hard Rock Cafe in the Roots of Rock room, I will be doing my annual Halloween show. And I got a brand new Halloween show for this this year. And it starts at 7 o'clock. And if you go to the website for the Hard Rock Cafe, it's on their social calendar, event calendar. And you won't have to take your wallet out to enjoy this. Just register your team. That's all you got to do if you want to participate. I think there's maybe 22 tables available. I just started promoting it this morning. Hopefully by Sunday it'll be all full up. But if you're interested, once again, it's the Hard Rock Cafe Orlando, of course.
1: 1 week from today.
0: Yeah, Tuesday night at 7 o'clock, the 20th. Guys, it's been fun. I hope you guys listening had a fun time with us as well. And we're going to do it all again next week. Thank you, Remy.
2: We'll be back on October 27th, guys. October 27th is when we'll be back here.
0: Oh, that's right. That's right.
1: Because you know, next week
0: I forgot how soon it is.
1: We just talked about it.
0: All right. Call the home. I'm ready. All right, guys. Be well. Maggie Finley's next with Punk Rock and my PJs. Goodbye.
2: Good night.

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2: In the summer of 1993, the Supreme Court ruled that the hours between 10 p.m. and 6 a.m. be declared safe harbor, during which time it is legal to broadcast material which may be considered objectionable to certain listeners. As a progressive-minded station, WPRK applauds the court's ruling. However, the opinions and views expressed in the music do not necessarily reflect the opinions of WPRK or Rollins College. In the interest of fairness, WPRK warns that some of the material aired between 10 p.m. and 6 a.m. may be considered rude or objectionable to certain listeners. 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

right. That was NOFX with Idiots Are Taking Over from their War on Errorism album. Back when we thought that the worst thing was W. Before that, we started things off with the Ramones, as we always do. This time it was Beat on the Brat. I've kind of gotten back to using that as my theme song. I feel like it works. And I kind of missed hearing it all the time, so I brought it back. I did about a year of playing different Ramones songs to start us off. But I'm back to this, and I like it. So there. All right, this is Punk Rock in Your PJs here on WPRK 91.5 FM. Yes, I am in my PJs. And yes, I'm playing punk music for you. That's how this works. Now, I'm here for 1 hour a week. It's a fast hour, and I hope that you enjoy it as much as I do. So the first half hour of the show, I'll pop in occasionally, let you know what you've been listening to, maybe tell a fun anecdote or two, and then the second half hour is just solid music. That's the way it works, so I hope you enjoy that, because that's what it is. I want to let you know that you can find the playlist. 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And it's pretty cool. You can just see exactly time-stamped what songs you've been listening to. We also have an app. I have noticed that sometimes the app does not show me the title of the song scrolling by. But I think it's because they're doing some work on how we stream our music. So that might just be part of that. But anyway, it's a great app. It's very user-friendly. So you can check that out in whatever place you get apps, wherever that be for you. Okay, let's play some more music. We were talking about getting older, so I feel like this is very appropriate to play up next. This is Lagwagon with Falling Apart.

All right, that was Face to Face with You've Done Nothing from their Don't Turn Away album. Before that, we heard Call It Off covering Opalite. Yes. Before that, we heard The Lillingtons. That was All I Hear Is Static. Before that, Off With Their Heads with Keep Falling Down. And before that, of course, Lagwagon with Falling Apart. So many songs we've played. So many songs to go. I don't think I can fit them all in as per the usual. But you know what? We're going to keep trying to cram as many songs in that last half hour as possible. I do want to remind you that if you want to join in on the chat, it is always open. It's kind of quiet tonight. So, you know, your mileage may vary based on what week you decide to tune in. But you can find that at spinatron.com/WPRK. You can also hear the show on the app, as well as, you know, your radio at 91.5 on the FM dial. Fancy, fancy. All right, so I'm just going to go back into the music, I think. I don't know that I have any fun, like, anecdotes or, like, witticisms. There's just so much happening, honestly, like, in the world. It is a little overwhelming, and I don't want to focus on that. I just want to get in here, play some good music, and just try and get through the week, because the weekend is in sight. We're almost there. There's Wednesday coming for you real soon. So I'm just going to say I'll see you next week. I know that Curtis won't be here, but I will be here. So I should be starting right on time at 11. And I'll play an hour of music for you. And hopefully we will all have fun. All right. I feel like this is a good song to play right now for, you know, no particular reason. Here's The Interrupters. And I hope that you have a totally groovy evening. And I'll see you next week.

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3: When movies began to talk, they also began to sing, and music came to the forefront of film as a major part of the Hollywood product. From Max Steiner's pioneering score in King Kong to Howard Shore's massive musical concept for The Lord of the Rings, film has given us an endless flow of musical ideas. From Korngol to Bernstein, Rocha to Mancini, Copland to Corleone, music from the movies, Sunday afternoons from 2 until 4, celebrates the extraordinary variety of film music and the legendary composers who gave us a world of melody, color, and excitement. Music from the movies, Sunday afternoons from 2 until 4.

In the summer of 1993, the Supreme Court ruled that the hours between 10 p.m. and 6 a.m. be declared safe harbor, during which time it is legal to broadcast material which may be considered objectionable to certain listeners. As a progressive-minded station, WPRK applauds the court's ruling. However, the opinions and views expressed in the music do not necessarily reflect the opinions of WPRK or Rollins College. In the interest of fairness, WPRK warns that some of the material aired between 10 p.m. and 6 a.m. may be considered rude or objectionable to certain listeners. If you have any questions regarding the court ruling or our safe harbor policy, feel free to contact us here at WPRK.

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1: Picture a door. 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
2: This is Jimmy.
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1: Yeah, was out of sight. I mean, it really was. How did you play that?
2: In the summer of 1993, the U.S. Supreme Court ruled that the hours between 10 p.m. and 6 a.m. be declared safe harbor, during which time it is legal to broadcast material that could be considered objectionable to certain listeners. As a progressive-minded station, WPRK supports the court's ruling. However, in the interest of fairness, WPRK warns that certain material played during safe harbor may be considered rude or objectionable to certain listeners. If you have any questions regarding the court's ruling, please feel free to contact us at WPRK at 407-646-2241.

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In the summer of 1993, the Supreme Court ruled that the hours between 10 p.m. and 6 a.m. be declared safe harbor, during which time it is legal to broadcast material which may be considered objectionable to certain listeners. As a progressive-minded station, WPRK applauds the court's ruling. However, the opinions and views expressed in the music do not necessarily reflect the opinions of WPRK or Rollins College. In the interest of fairness, WPRK warns that some of the material aired between 10 p.m. and 6 a.m. may be considered rude or objectionable to certain listeners. 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

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Okay. I walk down the street.

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13: 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Rock and rollers with one foot in their graves.
14: In the summer of 1993, the Supreme Court ruled that the hours between 10 p.m. and 6 a.m. be declared safe harbor, during which time it is legal to broadcast material which may be considered objectionable to certain listeners. As a progressive-minded station, WPRK applauds the court's ruling. However, the opinions and views expressed in the music do not necessarily reflect the opinions of WPRK or Rollins College. In the interest of fairness, WPRK warns that some of the material aired between 10 p.m. and 6 a.m. may be considered rude or objectionable to certain listeners. 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
7: In the summer of 1993, the Supreme Court ruled that the hours between 10 p.m. and 6 a.m. be declared safe harbor, during which time it is legal to broadcast material which may be considered objectionable to certain listeners. 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

0: When movies began to talk, they also began to sing, and music came to the forefront of film as a major part of the Hollywood product. 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

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And the fox is getting closer, and the vultures, they can see you. If I make it to the ocean, then I hope I'm back at zero. Voices getting close to home, they picking at the keyhole. 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

mums, ain't got a dad. Wants me mum, but the cards in my hand. Walking to school, holding my hand. 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Two mums, ain't got a dad. 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

Lucero on WPRK, Winter Park, Florida. You're listening to A Certain Degree. That was the song My Best Girl from his self-titled album. His self-titled album, which came out in 2001. All the music this morning from 2001, which, if just for keeping track, 25 years ago. Wow. Okay, so we've got that going

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1: Good morning. My name is Nick. That was Daft Punk. You're listening to A Certain Degree. Harder, Better, Faster, Stronger from the 2001 album Discovery. Before that, we had a break. And prior to that was David Byrne with The Great Intoxication from the album Look Into the Eyeball. Prior to that, Jimmy Eat World, A Praise Chorus from Bleed American. And starting that set off was Saves the Day with Nightingale from the album Stay What You Are. All those albums had something in common. They all came out in 2001, 25 years ago. Speaking of mementos from long, long ago, I had a chance to go out to Church Street Station yesterday. They are doing a program. The city of Orlando is doing a program where they're trying to reconnect people with the commemorative bricks they may have purchased in the 1980s and maybe into the 1990s. I saw a lot from 86, 87 yesterday. And so over 40 years ago or around 40 years ago, Bob Snow, the founder of Church Street Station, decided to let people buy engraved commemorative bricks that were put on the street, on the sidewalk, around Church Street Station and across the street by the Cheyenne Saloon. It's very cool, especially if you know somebody who can go get one of those things. And even if you get a chance just to go down there and read some of them, they are so sweet. They are so interesting, and I hope that a lot of people connect with them. I almost stopped and started emailing people and looking them up and didn't want to be too much of a creeper, but not too much of a creeper. So go and check that out. If you know somebody who really enjoyed Church Street Station who may have purchased one of those bricks, they can get them. They can bring them home because they are redoing Church Street right now, and otherwise those bricks are going to go into storage and be used for something else entirely. So please go check that out. Coming up, all music from 2001. We have the Gorillaz, Alkaline Trio, Yellow Card, The Shins, Muse, Drive-By Trucker. There's so much. Just keep listening and enjoy. On WPRK Winter Park, Florida, you're listening to A Certain Degree.
0: Power is never over.

The Shins on WPRK, Winter Park, Florida. You are listening to A Certain Degree. Good morning. My name is Nick from the album O Inverted World, which originally came out in 2001, had a remaster in 2021. That was New Slang. Before that, we heard from Yellow Card. The album was One for the Kids. That song was A Rough Draft. And prior to that, the Alkaline Trio, From Here to Infirmary, with that was the album name, just fun to say. And the song was Stupid Kid. And then starting us off was Gorillaz with 19-2000. Among other albums, it's from the singles collection, but that particular song was from 2001. As I mentioned, my name is Nick, and this morning I'm doing songs from 2001, a long time ago, but not so long ago that you think, oh, anybody who was, you know, already like in his late 20s by that time, maybe even close to 30, is old today at all. You're not thinking about that, certainly. Hey, how about some events coming up tomorrow? The Orlando Museum of Art from 10 a.m. to 8 p.m. This is Thursday, October 15th. We'll be offering its Access for All program. You can go for free. They have some really amazing programming there. They have some really amazing exhibits. If you like photography especially, you should go and check that out. It'll also be third Thursday downtown, so in the evening you can go to City Arts and Eola View and check out some of the new artwork they have just installed there. On Friday, October 16th, Crayford West is going to be doing a Halloween cleanup. That's from 5 to 7 around the neighborhood. If you want to meet up with them, they are going to meet up at Mikado's Bakery and Cafe. That's on Crayford right by the Winn-Dixie. And then on Saturday, October 17th, if you like vehicles with two and maybe three wheels, the 10th annual Bike 5 will be happening all day around Orlando and Winter Park. They have a few different programs, a few different tracks and not tracks. What's the word I'm looking for? The things that you go on, paths that you can follow in order to take part in Bike 5 as well. And then, of course, Come Out With Pride is happening. That's from noon to 10 p.m. with the, I believe the parade happens at 4 o'clock, but everything is going to be happening around Lake Eola Park. And so if you want to take part in that, remember, as far as parking goes, that's going to be a little challenging to get downtown, in and around downtown around that time. Lou Gardens will also that evening be hosting a fall jazz and blues concert. If you want to learn more about what's happening, I encourage you to sign up for a newsletter from the community paper. I select all the events and I try to put out stuff that's happening that is community-based, usually free or not too expensive, and stuff that is family-friendly. You can go to yourcommunitypaper.com to learn more about that. Let's get back to the music. I'm feeling good. Muse is feeling good. So actually, that's the name of the song that we'll be playing next from Muse. Feeling Good on WPRK Winter Park, Florida. You're listening to A Certain Degree.

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WPRK, Winter Park, Florida. You're listening to A Certain Degree. Good morning. My name is Nick. That was from the album. Warning voice. I Get Wet is the name of the album. She is Beautiful. That is from 2001, Alien Ant Farm. Before that, with the song Movies, Black Rebel Motorcycle Club, Whatever Happened to My Rock and Roll, and in parentheses, punk song. Did you have to say that? Drive By Truckers, Let There Be Rock, and starting us off was Muse with Feeling Good. All songs from 2001 or thereabouts to mark the 25th anniversary of 2001, I guess, is what I'm doing this morning. Just wanted to play some older music for you. And I wanted to tell you about a couple of events a little bit further out. So next week, Tuesday, October 20th, the Adult Literacy League is having a benefit. They're raising money for a great cause. And they're doing it in a really interesting way over at the Orlando Science Center. Again, October 21st from 6:30 to 9:30, they are having the City Beautiful Spelling Bee. So you can go and encourage people to spell. You may even be able to spell yourself. I mean, I'm assuming a lot. You can take part in that if you want. Thursday, October 22nd, over at Winter Park Playhouse, the Men of Motown, their next musical in their series, opens, and so that'll be a good one. I believe that's running for about a month. On Saturday, October 24th, again, not this Saturday, but next Saturday, over at Four Roots Campus, over in the Packing District from 9 to 2, will be the 4th Annual Harvest Festival. Always a lot of fun. And then over at Mead Botanical Garden, if you want to get really green and go to a couple of different plant places is what we should be calling them. Over at Mead Botanical Garden, the 14th Annual Backyard Biodiversity Day will be happening. And then you can also go to Festival Park. The community garden there will be doing its fall plant sale. So that is a lot of fun. And then, there's some other stuff going on. But if you missed anything or if you want to learn more about what's happening in the community, I would encourage you go to a website called yourcommunitypaper.com. I do a newsletter that comes out every Thursday. You can sign up for that if you so choose, if you would like, or see more of the events on social media as well, on Community Paper Orlando on Instagram and Facebook. Let's get back to the music with the Ataris. How about, this seems appropriate, Song for Mixtape from the album End Is Forever on WPRK Winter Park, Florida. You're listening to A Certain Degree.

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0: Hello, this is Daniel from Husky Loops, and you're listening to WPRK in Winter Park, Florida. Yes, Florida, Husky Loops with you, and it's going to be great.
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4: Stay frisky, my friends.

Muhammad is still in his tomb, and Joseph Smith is still in his tomb, and Buddha is still in his tomb, and Confucius is still in his tomb. But there is one man who was not found in the tomb. I've been there.

0: All right, guys, welcome back. My name is Daniel.
1: I'm Josh.
0: Welcome to Faith in Sports. Start with a prayer, Josh.
2: So, dear God, I hope everyone had a good, restful fall break, and just help and guide them throughout this week for everything that happens. Amen.
0: Amen, amen. What a restful break it was. Yeah, it's going to be back on campus. Nice weather today we're having. But during the week, a lot of sports stuff has happened. The Bucks, the Magic, and the Tampa Bay Rays.
2: Mm-hmm.
0: But first, we'll go with the Tampa Bay Bucks with the win over the Dallas Cowboys. Well, it was kind of surprising.
2: Yeah, you know, it was definitely surprising for me. And ironically, I had Prescott starting for my fantasy, so like that was like bittersweet, you know, because like when you have a player for fantasy playing your team, you know.
0: Yes.
2: But you know, I definitely thought Bucks played really well, like on defense, getting, I believe, like an interception, and then like just like containing their offense, and then finding a way to get a win on the road, you know.
0: Yeah, absolutely. What a way to win. It was an important win because starting 0-5 is kind of rough. But, you know, Jalen Daniels got the call up again, his second start in a row.
2: Yeah.
0: There was quite, like, they're thinking that Dallas Cowboys is going to destroy us because, right, you know, Dak Prescott, got Pickens, and CeeDee Lamb, which he, that prior few weeks, he had a, like a monstrous game, at least 150 yards in both of those games, something like that. But thank God the Bucks defense only had him like to 10 yards. I know George Pickens had an amazing game, but
2: yeah,
0: what a game by Bucky Irving, getting a couple of touchdowns. He helped me in my fantasy, that's for sure. But I feel like Jalen Daniels played with better composure than the last game he did. And he was more himself. He was getting the passes. And it was looking like you know, a true NFL quarterback in his second NFL start. So kudos to him.
2: Yeah, for sure. And, you know, like, kind of like how I spoke to you a little bit before we hopped on here, I believe it's definitely a confidence booster for, like, the team as a whole.
0: Yeah.
2: And definitely for, like, getting their first win, and then, like, how Jalen Daniels played. And, you know, it's definitely great to see them get that win, and hopefully that can be the spark to turn the season around, you know.
0: Yeah, absolutely. And looking over the box score, Jalen Daniels, almost 200 yards, oh, got a touchdown. He had no interceptions, which that was very good that we kept the ball. Not a lot of turnovers.
2: For sure.
0: For the receiving wise, you know, Amika Ibuka, he didn't have the best game, but he did. I think he got a touchdown. Yeah, like a rushing touchdown. He got 6 receptions for 38 yards. But then Tez Johnson, in that one reception, he got 64 yards. I remember that was like a deep pass.
2: Yeah.
0: Wide open. So that's solid.
2: Mm-hmm.
0: And then for the defense-wise, Jacob Parrish, the rookie, had 8 tackles. But I know this was the first game back. One of our rookies, what's his name? Reuben Bain.
2: Oh, yeah.
0: But he's been having a rocky start. Mm-hmm. I know. I'm not sure what's wrong. But I know he's still getting his foot in the league, but hopefully it turns up.
2: Right, yeah, for sure. And like, I was wondering, like, what are your expectations for this week's Bucks versus Steelers game?
0: Absolutely, the Steelers with old man Rodgers, they still play. I believe did the Steelers win their last game or did they lose? Let me see. I think they won their last game against the Colts. It was 34-22.
2: Gotcha.
0: And let me see how Aaron Rodgers cooked. He was on fire in this game against Daniel Jones. He got 3 passing touchdowns. So we're going to have to, our defense is going to have to step up because, yes, it's, you know, Aaron Rodgers, but you still have Mike McCarthy, the head coach, who won in Green Bay. He won in that Super Bowl. So my expectations for this game is hopefully, like, we get our same offense, like, gel as we did in the Cowboys, you know?
2: Yeah.
0: Finish, because I was listening to the game, and a commentator was saying we're like almost dead last and finishing in near the end zone instead of gaining 6 points, we're just getting 3. I know it's points, but if we have that opportunity at the end zone, we should just it was get
2: take
0: those,
2: them and get them,
0: take
2: you know.
0: Those touchdowns. But I think this game's gonna be very physical. You know, the Steelers, they have solid defense, but their offense is looking pretty good for Aaron Rodgers, 40-something-year-old Aaron Rodgers. But I believe Jalen Daniels will get the call again. I know Baker is probably out for another week or two with that thumb injury, but
2: yeah.
0: For the defensive part, we're going to have to lock. We try to get a couple sacks, strip the ball, fumbled from, and get some interceptions from Aaron Rodgers, because since his agility isn't the same like he was, but he can still make those deep passes. So hopefully our corners and our safeties are alert. And, yeah, hopefully we get this dub. It's not going to be easy. I believe we're playing in Pittsburgh, I believe.
2: Or in Tampa.
0: Okay, so we have the home field advantage, but I believe we're 0-3 at home. We're not playing
2: right,
0: really
2: yeah.
0: good.
2: Unfortunately, we're not playing good at home, so hopefully we can continue to ride the wave of momentum and get that win Sunday, you know.
0: Absolutely. And then my score prediction for this game, 27-20 Bucks. It's going to be a close game.
2: Yeah, definitely should be a close game because you know how Steelers are playing relatively well. And then, like, how Bucks are coming home after a big road win, you know.
0: Absolutely. And then, looking according to the standings, I know the Saints, they lost. Falcons lost. It was a nail-biter against the Ravens. And then the Panthers, they're on bye, so they're still in first place, but they didn't go up or down. But the Bucks, you know, were 1-4, rough start. But we still have this season's too early.
2: Right.
0: And there's
2: sure.
0: huge chance that we still win the NFC South Division and still be in the playoffs. Just have to maintain these wins. But I was looking at the Cowboys game, going back to that. And
2: yeah.
0: at the end, I seen the head coach Todd Bowles. Like, I don't know how strong this was health, but he was kneeling down at the end. Too excited because we finally won a game.
2: Probably.
0: But it was kind of weird. But hopefully his health is fine.
2: Yeah.
0: I know the next day he said to the media reporters to do a Zoom interviews instead of in person. So I haven't checked on his health update
2: then
0: recently.
2: Hopefully, you know, he's everything goes well
0: yeah,
2: with him.
0: Yeah, absolutely. But that's on the Tampa Bay Buccaneers side. And then I do have a quick story before we go on to the next sport topic. I was driving right to the radio over here, the podcast. And then when I was looking, I saw a Jeep car that he had it. You know, the fish, the Jesus fish.
2: Oh,
0: on
2: yeah,
0: the cars.
2: Yeah, yeah.
0: Well, he had it I'm not saying it's blasphemous, but he did like a wannabe. It said science, and the fish was kind of weird. And I was like, And then one of his tags said, don't preach on me. So I guess he was kind of,
2: that's crazy.
0: Against the Lord. And then I was like, well, God.
2: That's pretty bold to do, you know.
0: May you deal with him.
2: Right.
0: But then I went at the light. I seen a car with a Buffalo Bills.
2: No
0: what
2: way.
0: What's it called? A Buffalo Bills license plate, a placer. And then he had the Jesus fish on him right behind that other car.
2: Oh,
0: that
2: my
0: had,
2: gosh, that's crazy.
0: Man, that's how God works, you know. Even if
2: wow.
0: you don't want to receive Jesus, well, hey. Even
2: right.
0: if I'm a Buffalo Bills fan.
2: Right.
0: You get, it is what it is.
2: Right.
0: And then that leads me to the Buffalo Bills. What a great game. I didn't see the game against the LA Rams on Monday night.
2: Yeah, for sure. I didn't watch it until, the ending, but I was still keeping up with the score because I have Puka on my
0: fantasy
2: team, my main league fantasy team, and before the game, I had a 75% chance to win, and the other person had 15.
0: Yeah,
2: so it really would not really totally matter how well Puka would have done for me, you know, in a way, but when I was checking score and stuff like that, and Puka was doing really good, I was like, okay, cool. And then once I turned on the game, when Guardians and Rays game finished,
0: yeah,
2: it was 8 seconds. Rams were in the red zone. They throw it to Kyron Williams, touchdown. And then I'm like, wow, this is a really good game. And, like, I know both teams recently have been, like, really good, you know, making the playoffs and whatnot.
0: Yeah.
2: But that, like, I didn't see, like, the majority of the game, but, like, at least, like, the ending, like, it was just, like, so crazy because, like, the Bills had the ball, and then, like, they were in the red zone. They give it to James Cook. Ooh. Aaron Donald punches it out.
0: It's a fumble.
2: Right. And then, like, the Rams go down the field, and they're about to kick a field goal to win it, you know. And then their kicker gets it blocked. And then the Bills get it again. And then they end up winning it on a field goal, I believe. But, like, it's just, like, it was just, like, so surprising how, like, I'm sure everyone thought after that fumble, mm-hmm. Rams were going to win.
0: They're good.
2: And then, like, the Rams missed the field goal, and the Bills ended up winning, you know.
0: Yeah, what a great play-by-play by Josh. That was amazing. It was an interesting ending, especially for the Rams side, because the kicker, going back to kicker Hunter Mivas, I believe. Let me see, that's his name.
2: Yeah.
0: Hunter Mivas. He missed, like, a couple field goal attempts, especially that crucial block.
2: Right, yeah.
0: And then there was a video I saw on X that he wasn't even listening to his teammates and coaches, something like that. And then the next day he gets waived.
2: No way, he got waived?
0: He got waived from the team. He's a free agent now.
2: No way.
0: I think also from the missed field goals, but if as a person, your personality, if you don't, like, listen to your teammates, your coaches, you think, like, whatever, that's really crucial to the team. So he got waived the next day. I didn't realize he was a big dude. He was, like, 240.
2: Right,
0: as a kicker.
2: Yeah.
0: Like, all right.
2: That's like a big linebacker in a way, but
0: he's a solid kicker. I know he's on a lot of people's fantasy teams, but now he's a free agent. And who knows what his career is going to be looking like now, but...
2: Right, yeah, I mean, so, like, so you're saying, like, he didn't listen to his teammates, you're saying?
0: Yeah, something like that. I saw a video on X that he wasn't, like, paying attention. I don't know...
2: I see.
0: I'm not sure what point of the game that was in.
2: Right,
0: but
2: sure.
0: His body language looked off, and I don't know if he was quite frustrated, dang. But as a kicker, you're getting paid, you know, to kick the ball. I know you'll miss a couple times. No one's perfect.
2: Right, for
0: but
2: sure.
0: But... I know he's been having not a great season, so he got waived the next day, and they signed someone else. But what a loss for the Rams that they want to, like, start as after getting acquiring Myles Garrett,
2: right? Yeah,
0: and Aaron Donald, but
2: and not having
0: 2-3 for all that hype,
2: and not playing as
0: their expectations
2: great, and like the expectations I'm sure people would have thought, you know.
0: Hey, but shout out to the Buffalo Bills, and yeah, we're on to week 6 already.
2: Crazy enough, yeah.
0: But going to the NBA, the Orlando Magic, we played the Cavaliers these past week, over the weekend. And
2: then
0: last night,
2: yeah.
0: We'll start with the first game, looking at the Cavs and Magic. The Cavs being this very, it wasn't the best game. I was looking at that game, and Bankero, he was like 0-9, 0-10.
2: Oh, no.
0: And it's like the first half. And I was telling my dad, like, you know, Paolo's going to have these games, like, in these past few years. And
2: right.
0: I think it was a good lesson for him, like, because supposedly Coach Sweeney said, like, he was with Paolo. They spent a couple days together in Seattle. And he was telling Paolo, this is from the commentators at ESPN, that Coach Sweeney said to Paolo, like, you're going to be, we're going to force you to score.
2: Mm-hmm.
0: No, we gave you the ball most of the time.
2: Right.
0: And Paolo loved that. You look. Because we know that Paolo could score, you know.
2: Yeah.
0: He could score at least 25 or 30 points a game. You know, last year he was 22.
2: Mm-hmm.
0: He was telling Paolo to score, to shoot. And I know, even though he was 0-10, but I think in that first game against Cleveland, and then he made a couple board baskets. But I think that was a lesson for him and the coach that to keep on telling Paolo to keep on shooting. You know, eventually he's going to fall in. And that builds the confidence
2: right.
0: in a – and then the connection between the player and the coach.
2: Yeah,
0: and
2: definitely.
0: Then, you know, last game we showed that he's still capable of scoring. I was wearing my Paolo jersey.
2: Yeah.
0: 10 from 13 off the field. But that first game, I know it's preseason and our defense was a bit wonky. But I know Desmond Bane was out, Suggs, just for resting purposes.
2: Right.
0: But going from last night's game, I seen like the first half, because eventually they turned on to the Rays game. We'll talk about that later. The ball movement was amazing. Everyone's getting the ball. Jalen Suggs was back with him balled solve.
2: Can't believe about Suggs, man.
0: And then he was playing solid. Franz Wagner had like 10 points in the first quarter. Powell was cooking Wendell. And then it was interesting to see No Penda and his blonde hair. So it's kind of interesting. But Vucevic was out in that game for rest, but I'm glad to see the Magic are finally connecting. You know, it's preseason,
2: right? For sure. And like, after hearing what you said about what they said about the coach and Paulo, it just reminded me of like, that's great to see, since like, we've seen last year he had some game winners, you know, and then like one of the games, I don't remember who it was versus, but like, he had an awful first half, but then he turned it around in the second half.
0: Yeah.
2: So, like, that's definitely great to hear from, like, for that, for a coach and, like, Paulo, like, confidence and, like, wanting to push him in that way. And, I definitely saw and, like, heard Franz had a great game, and then, like you said about Ventura last night. And, hopefully we stay relatively healthy and, like,
0: absolutely.
2: What do you think, like, you would say, like, our expectations for, like, this team would be, since, like, it's a somewhat different team than last year, you know?
0: Yeah, absolutely. High expectations for this season, especially. And when I was listening to the game last night, they were seeing, like, this Magic team is more the veteran teams in NBA, you know?
2: Yeah.
0: Everyone's getting older. You know, we've been in the playoffs three straight seasons, getting all knocked down the first round. So my expectation for this Magic team is that our mentality is winning, a winning mentality, like that Kobe mentality. Yeah. Yes, we're going to lose some games. Yes, we might blow some leads. But as long as we don't give up, we don't quit, we believe in ourselves, believe in our talent. You know, Franz could be an all-star, even though he gets snubbed almost every year.
2: Right, Franz really should be all-star this year.
0: Absolutely. Paolo, you know, he's capable to be a superstar in this league.
2: Mm-hmm.
0: He has shown that in the past. I want Jalen Suggs to be healthy, Anthony Black, their corner specialist, defensive-minded players.
2: Right, for sure.
0: I need Wendell Carter Jr. to be consistent. I know that he has some good games, some bad games.
2: Mm-hmm.
0: The playoffs, he was amazing.
2: Yeah, he really was.
0: That type of Wendell. And I know Coach Sweeney is probably going to be on him, because as he coached Wemby and when he coached Luke over there in Dallas, like, he wants his big man, like he did
2: to play
0: Wemby,
2: well.
0: To play,
2: you know,
0: well.
2: Yeah.
0: Absolutely. And then obviously our bench, you know, Jamal Cain, Javon Carter, especially our bench, I feel like should be consistent. I think it might be better than last year instead of acquiring Vucevic.
2: Yeah.
0: Because, you know, obviously we know that these starters, let's say Desmond Bane or, you know, Suggs or Paolo, whatever, they're going to have off games. So let's see if the bench, like Javon Carter, Jamal Cain, respect him.
2: Right.
0: And then Vucevic, they get out a spark.
2: Yeah.
0: And then, you know, let's say we're losing by 10 or 15. Will they come out on the floor and then the game is tied or down by 5? So having a strong bench, I believe our bench is definitely better than last year. You know,
2: right, yeah.
0: Especially Quinn Vucevic, which I know
2: right,
0: that was
2: like
0: our only major acquisition, but I think it's an important acquisition because not only he provides 3-point shooting, but scoring.
2: Right,
0: know?
2: For sure. He knows, or like, he's been here, so like he's back with the Magic, you know, in that way. And like he's a fan favorite, so like it's great to have him back. And then like keeping Isaac will help for defense presence. So
0: Isaac,
2: I really hope and pray he stays healthy, you know.
0: Man, Jonathan Isaac, I know he's been out. I know that the first game when they were in Cleveland, he was out for personal reasons. The last game, I didn't check why he was out, but hopefully, you know, that's what we signed Isaac for, a purpose. I
2: right.
0: know ups and downs in his whole career, not just a few seasons, his whole career, his whole 6-7 seasons.
2: Yeah.
0: Eight. Wait, been drafted in 2017. No, like 9 seasons.
2: That's crazy.
0: And he's been on and out with injuries. I know he identifies himself as a huge Christian. I know the enemies try to give him the attacks, but as he's a strong dude, you know, on the
2: right,
0: court,
2: for
0: off
2: sure,
0: the court.
2: Right.
0: And I feel like
2: he could change a game, you know.
0: Exactly. And I feel like that's like the Magic identity. Yes, we got attacks. Yes, we got injuries. Yes, we got eliminated in the first round. But we are capable of winning because we are winners. They're winners, you know. They've shown in their careers and as a Magic in a Magic uniform, they're capable of winning. And that's what I feel like the Magic are.
2: Yeah.
0: And just the injuries, you know, it has to be limited. I know it's going to happen. It's part of the game. But we can just limit that. And then be consistent in our scoring and defensive abilities, we're going to have a great season.
2: Right, yeah. I mean, if that can happen, like you said, I think we should be in good shape. And, like, if we can stay healthy, I think we should be potentially finishing in top four, you know, range.
0: Yeah, I believe his team is top four, top three, which might be a little bit of a stretch because this East is a little bit more competitive than last season with James going to Sixers, Kawhi going back to Toronto.
2: Oh, yeah, Kawhi back to Toronto. I forgot about that, yeah.
0: But, you know, the Cleveland team is looking better. Sixers always looking better. Miami, Giannis, Klay Thompson.
2: Right, Miami's definitely better than last year.
0: The only thing I don't like about Miami is that they're already saying, oh, they're contenders. I know because of Giannis, but Giannis, I know he didn't play last. He didn't play a lot last year, but his years prior, you know, he was healthy and there were second round, first round exits.
2: Right.
0: So, you know, him going to Miami, yes, their potential maybe to be contenders, but I would say they're contenders officially, like in the middle of the season when they're really like top three, top four. That's why I don't like certain analytics like saying, oh, they're already contenders because Giannis is there. Klay Thompson's here,
2: right? For sure.
0: Well, and Giannis before his injury, you know, they didn't even pass, like, he haven't went to the finals since he won that championship, which respect to that. But I know his age is getting older. Klay Thompson, you know, he's like a sixth man,
2: right?
0: But, you know,
2: yeah.
0: They still have Bam. They still have Andrew Wiggins, I think.
2: Yeah, I mean, I know the main thing what people say about the Heat, or at least as of now, is like they don't have many shooters besides, like, after these acquisitions, you know. But I mean, the East is definitely going to be up for grabs. And then, I'd say it looks like Suggs is going to start over Black. Or at least, like, when I was looking at ESPN, like, projections, and one thought that just came to me was, I really think Black and Suggs are interchangeable. Like,
0: yes, most definitely.
2: We should be in good shape, like, no matter who starts, because, like, they both can have really good games, and then, like, also their defense presence, you know?
0: Yeah, absolutely. They're, I agree with you, Josh. They're interchangeable. But I know Anthony Black is in his last season, so this comes to my question. Do you think the Magic are going to sign him, like, I know they're stopping it now, but do you think they're going to sign him, like, during the season or, like, before free agency? That's kind of confusing, which...
2: Yeah, I mean, I feel like when it comes to that, for, like, certain players and like for certain teams it's always like a toss-up, but I mean I say like I believe it's always better to do it before the season, so like you already have that out the way, you know. And like I'm hopeful that's what happens, since like I feel like that would be best rather than like still luring on to it in the season, you know.
0: Yeah, absolutely. I agree with that 100%. But that comes to my question, going to back to NFL with Baker's contract. Like, oh, they want...
2: Right.
0: Baker wants a contract. Baker wants a contract. The Buccaneers are like, oh, fine, okay. Let's get this over with.
2: Right.
0: And look what happens. Underperforming, injury. So the Magic could play either way, but his market value is like Podge from the Warriors. Podipsky.
2: Oh, yeah.
0: And he signed, like, a 4 or 5 year, $110 million contract. They're almost, like, similar players. So that's what they're saying, like, Anthony Black is 80, 90, it's $100 million, that range. So if we sign him before, you know, this season starts next week or something like that, it would be good. But I feel like...
2: It just really depends how it, like, how he performs.
0: Mm-hmm. I will wait until he performs. I want to make sure that he proves that he's capable of staying with the Magic for 3 or 4 more years.
2: For sure.
0: He's part of the core. And then sign him.
2: Yeah.
0: Because if he gets that season, or if he gets an injury, or if he's not underperforming, well, hopefully it doesn't happen, but we could trade him because it's an expiring contract and get something in return. He's still young.
2: Right.
0: But I don't think that's going to happen. I think he's going to have a great season. But
2: yeah, for sure.
0: As you said earlier, him and Suggs are interchangeable. If Suggs go down, well, he already knows the starting role. He has that history already. But I think he was sixth man candidate of he was last year
2: before
0: in his first stretch. But he's capable. I really love Anthony Black. He has that positive energy. But hopefully that deal, if he comes good, comes like in the middle of the season, because I think you could do that in NBA, I believe.
2: Yeah.
0: Yeah. But if not, you know, well, he has a full year, so we don't have to rush it. That's why I don't match to do this, to rush things. And then
2: right, yeah, for sure.
0: Just like the Bucks. But that's that, but we'll be right back, and then we'll talk some Tampa Bay Rays Guardians news, and we'll be right back, guys.

0: All right, guys, we are back. That was Move of God by CEU Worship. So, Josh, it's been interesting. I know your father's from Cleveland and you're from here, and the Rays and the Cleveland Guardians are facing each other. So, yeah. I know you're 50-50, but
1: yeah, it's crazy.
0: We'll talk about game one. Rays had a 2-0 lead, something like that, and then Rasmussen gave up, home run happened, and then another home run, and then eventually Guardians take the lead.
1: Yeah, I mean, I'd say, like, I was shocked how, like, the Guardians came back from being down 2-0 last series to the White Sox and won three straight games. That was, like, just impressive to come back when, like, that was what I was hopeful for. And I'd say this series is just like makes me feel so torn because it makes me feel remember like when the Cavs and Magic were playing in the playoffs, you know. Mm-hmm. But yeah, for the first game, I thought like originally that like maybe Rays were gonna take that because who. They had pitching, and then, like, I wasn't confident about who Guardians had pitching, you know?
0: Yeah.
1: And then Rays took the lead, and then Guardians came back, and then won on the scoring run and won. And then I was kind of, like, so I was kind of, like, not too sure about who I thought was going to win game two. I mean, I thought that was going to be originally when Guardians win. But, I mean, I think, like, how one of the commentators said before the game last night.
0: Yeah.
1: They're saying this definitely should be a really good series, you know, with both teams playing at a very high level. And it's just crazy how, like, Rays and Guardians are playing in the playoffs and, like, it's teams that, like, I both like, and, like, I can't be too upset about, like, who, and in a way, can't be too upset about who ends up winning the series, you know?
0: I understand.
1: In that way. But, I mean, yeah, tied 1-1, and then, you know, the next game on Thursday.
0: Yeah, absolutely. Well, for me, obviously, I ain't from Cleveland, so Rays all the way. But going back to game one, Rasmussen pitched okay. Like, he, against the Yankees, as we saw, like, he was almost got that no-hitter against them. But I know this Cleveland team, they're in the playoffs for a reason. They won a division for a reason.
1: Yeah.
0: You know, that hard fought with the White Sox tested them.
1: Right, for sure.
0: But winning three straight, like, I guess, like, inspired them. And then, like, the Rays were, you know, were the top dogs, you know, the best in the AL.
1: Yeah.
0: And then what was concerning in, like, the first few innings was, like, the Guardians, you know, Stephen Kwan, Ramirez, DeLauder, they were getting hits.
1: Last
0: even
1: night,
0: though they weren't, like, scoring.
1: Right.
0: But they were getting hits, and then eventually, I don't know, the coaches or one of them said, like, we're getting hits, now let's capitalize, let's get those some of those runs. And then one of them, I forgot, to tie the game in game one was a catcher, Patrick Bailey.
1: Oh, yeah.
0: Which they acquired from the Giants. And he made that home run. And then eventually at the bottom stages, as we saw, you know, Jose Ramirez. And it was already upsetting, but it was like, man, the Rays gave it. We had that lead and we just gave it up.
1: Right.
0: But
1: sure.
0: What I want to take from that game is that we got to be humbled. You know, we got to stay composure. We got to, I was thinking to myself that we got to, like, play as a team as we did the whole season.
1: Right.
0: Because,
1: sure,
0: you know, seeing against that Yankees, you know, we were celebrating, you know, popping that champagne, you know, having a fun time. But I realized, yes, celebrate the victory over the Yankees. Like, yes, we're going to LCS, but it's not going to get easier from now. Like, it's not going to get, you know, you guys haven't won yet.
1: Right.
0: I know these are youngsters, and we haven't been to the ALCS more than 5 years, but in my mentality, like, yes, celebrate the win, but don't go crazy thinking that you're the best, you're going to conquer the world because we had to face the Guardians. And yes, their record is only 85 wins, but they're in the playoffs for a reason.
1: Right, for
0: so
1: sure.
0: So I feel like that game one was a lesson for us. But a good thing I'm going to take about it is that Cedric Mullins pinch hit home run. I'm glad he got that home run. And as a Ray, and his first pro season in a couple of years, I know Baltimore.
1: Yeah.
0: Don't talk about Baltimore, guys. But anyways, but that was at game one. But heading to game two, it was a must win for the Tampa Bay Rays because going down 2-0, especially home field advantage. But you definitely know that the Guardians were, you know, they want to take 2-0, you know, go to Cleveland with a 2-0 lead. But thank God had other plans. The Rays started off slow, though. It was like 0-0 to like the fourth inning.
1: Right, because like teams were getting both teams were getting like hits and looking like.
0: But they weren't capitalizing.
1: Scoring position, but right. Mm-hmm.
0: Both pitchers, they played solid. Freddy Peralta, mad respect. I'll talk to him a little bit later, but I'm going to go to the Guardians pitcher, Parker Messick, which came in All-Star. His folks were there in the game. I didn't know he's from Plant City, Florida, so like under an hour away from.
1: Yeah, I didn't realize that I didn't realize that either. I just know he went to FSU.
0: He went to FSU. Interesting. But he pitched solid, but I know my dad was a bit frustrated that we weren't like getting runs from him. But I was looking at his stats, like he gives up some home runs during the season, gave like 17, but he's not a guy who gives up like constantly home runs.
1: Right.
0: Especially in his postseason. He's like a ground ball, like somebody sometimes fly out ball type of pitcher. And I know MLB organizations love that when the ball stays inside the yard. For sure. So he played a solid outing. But eventually the Rays got him. But that was a huge error by Jose Ramirez when one of the balls were hit toward him and then went through his glove. The Rays scored a run. It was an error. And then the catcher, Aaron Hicks, came up. There was a man on second and third, and he brought the two runs in for a 2-RBI single, leading to a 3-0 lead. But then the Rays, you know, we were still leaving men's on bases. After that inning, we didn't, obviously, 3-1, we didn't score anymore, but we got to hit better. But later in the stages, when the Guardians, you know, when they made that first run, I was like, oh, my
1: right,
0: God.
1: Right, I was thinking about here comes the comeback because there was two people on base. And then after that, like, there wasn't much going for them. But, like, I did think that was probably a comeback, you know.
0: I was like, oh, my goodness. But eventually our pitching with Ian Seymour, they locked it down. But these first few games has been quite interesting and a huge test for the Rays because they're expecting all the Guardians, easy sweep.
1: Yeah.
0: No, it hasn't been easy. The Guardians respected them. I know they beat us a couple years ago, which still haunts me so today when Corey Cooper from the Rays gave up that home run to Oscar Gonzalez and we lost in the 15th inning.
1: Yeah.
0: But this is our third time facing them in the postseason. And it's a solid series, as you said before, that commentary. It's an interesting series because both of these teams, who would have thought would have made it until this point? Maybe the Guardians a little bit more since they've been consistent the past few years.
1: Right.
0: You know, sure, Jose Ramirez injuries, but from the Rays, they haven't made the playoffs in like three or four years. And seeing these matchups in the ALCS is it's quite interesting. But game three is tomorrow. Now we're going to Cleveland. But I didn't realize, because game five is officially happening since the tie.
1: Yeah.
0: It's going to be three straight games in Cleveland. But three straight days as well. So Thursday, Friday, and Saturday.
1: Wow. That's surprising.
0: It's kind of surprising in the playoffs. But I know the commissioner, Rob Manfred, he said he wants to have every day in the postseason at least one game. So I guess that's why. But I feel like we're rushing.
1: There should be like a day break, you know.
0: Yeah, at least two games, I understand. But at least that Saturday that we play.
1: Push it to Sunday, you know.
0: Sunday, yeah. Especially at work. Anyways, tomorrow, I believe tomorrow.
1: Is at six.
0: And the pitcher is going to be for the Guardians.
1: Williams. And then
0: Pulls a Griffin Jacks tomorrow. That's what I heard.
1: Oh, okay.
0: They said, I think Karras said you want Martinez in game four, which I understand since it's on a game five series from last series against the Yankees.
1: Right.
0: But Cleveland has solid pitching with Gavin Williams and Messick. But the Rays, you know, we got a in their perspective, you know, these next two games are going to be huge. If we get at least one or maybe two, and, you know, and just try to win that series in Cleveland. I know Cleveland's not going to make it easy. They still have these good hitters that they've been constantly hitting, even though they haven't been capitalizing their runs.
1: Right.
0: It's like the Rays. But I know sooner or later, like, one of these teams have to give in, and hopefully it's the Rays, but it's not going to be an easy tax for them.
1: Yeah, for sure. And, like, a thought that just came to me is that, as we said, unfortunately, Jose Ramirez did not have a great season, but as the series and with the White Sox went on, he started to do much better than he did in the season. But I mean, yeah, both teams have pretty good hitters as well, and definitely will be interesting how these next, you know, few games go, and like that may potentially play a big factor into like who might have like the bigger chance at like advancing, you know.
0: Yeah, absolutely. I feel like the Rays, like, the World Series is right there in their hands. You know, there's not these big teams, you know.
1: Right.
0: With respect to Cleveland, but I'm like, oh, the Yankees or the, you know, any other rival. But I feel like this is a good opportunity for the Rays to go back to the World Series, try to win it. You know, Cleveland, they haven't won in 70-plus years, but whoever wants it more. But going to the National League, the Milwaukee Brewers are up 2-0 against the Dodgers.
1: Yeah, Dodgers.
0: I've seen the first and the second game little by little, but I know the one, I forgot it was game one or game two, that what's called Mizorowski, the flamethrower. He threw like 104 miles
1: good
0: per
1: Lord.
0: Hour. But I was seeing that game, and the Dodgers were, even though he throws that heat, but they were fouling off of him. And then

0: the Brewers aren't making the Dodgers, because even though the Brewers are the top dogs of the MLB, but the Dodgers, they won back-to-back championships. So I feel like the Brewers are the underdogs in this series.
1: Right, no
0: So
1: doubt.
0: they're basically telling the Dodgers that we're not making this easy for you either, just how Cleveland's doing for Tampa. So it's kind of interesting that even though these different teams are different to each other, but it kind of aligned at the series, because Milwaukee is a small market team, just as the Rays.
1: Right.
0: We haven't made in a we haven't won a World Series like Milwaukee has. But the Dodgers, they're the top dogs in this series, and they're trying to get a three-peat, try to go to World Series. But the Milwaukee Brewers ain't making easy, and kudos to them. Jackson Churio, William Contreras, and then their pitching staff. And yeah, it'll be cool. Hopefully, if the Rays do win it, but if they don't win it, it'll be cool to see like a team besides the Dodgers to win it.
1: Right, for sure. I mean, I'm definitely surprised about like Dodgers being down 2-0, even though like I haven't followed them closely, but just like knowing how their roster is, you know. And I would prefer the Brewers to be in the World Series no matter like no matter if it was like the Rays or Guardians in the World Series, even though like I know I've heard
0: I
1: the
0: understand.
1: Brewers, even though I have heard from a good friend of mine that the Brewers are like playing like they're unstoppable and like unbeatable, you know, in that way. But yeah, you know, they're up 2-0, then we'll see what happens tonight. But
0: Yeah, they play
1: they
0: tonight.
1: definitely have a hill to climb, you know.
0: Yeah, absolutely. And let's say the Milwaukee Brewers go to the Dodgers and go to their stadium and beat them 3-0. Like, I know it has happened before that a team has come back. It was this, I think it was the Red Sox or the Yankees, but 3-0
1: Yeah, I think it was the
0: deficit,
1: Yankees.
0: something like that. I know it happened in baseball, not in NBA yet, but in baseball that's happened, I think, in hockey years ago.
1: Right.
0: But going up 3-0 from Milwaukee will be super huge. And I think definitely Milwaukee Brewers, they deserve to be in a World Series. Just like the Rays and the Guardians, like they haven't won that chip. They haven't won the World Series in a while. But going from that, this postseason, it's halfway finished at the finish line. And let's go Tampa Bay Rays, and let's see, tomorrow and today, let's see what happens, because it's going to be interesting to see how these games play out.
1: Yeah,
0: And
1: for sure.
0: yeah, it's been an entertaining series postseason, and I'm glad the Tampa Bay Rays are in it. And I
1: Yeah.
0: know Josh is in between. It's all cool. It's all good.
1: Crazy.
0: But yeah, I know we have like a few minutes left over just to wrap things up. I know Orlando City, they play this week as well, their soccer, and their season's almost dwindling down.
1: Yeah.
0: I think they need to win. They're in a playoff spot. They won the last game against Columbus
1: Columbus, and they have
0: Crew.
1: two games this
0: But
1: week. Hopefully they can win both and
0: yeah, most I believe they'll
1: hope.
0: make it to the playoffs.
1: Yeah, they should. Just depends if they finish 7th or 6th, but they may finish 7th. We'll see,
0: I don't
1: you
0: think
1: know.
0: they'll get home advantage either way. So,
1: No, yeah.
0: but
1: But
0: for the women's
1: yeah.
0: side, they've been eliminated. It's been a
1: Yeah.
0: while since they've been that happened for
1: Right.
0: Orlando Pride, but for Orlando City,
1: They're looking like they'll probably make it if
0: most
1: they keep winning, but like I think there's a good chance they'll make it, you know.
0: definitely, and acquiring Griezmann has changed the atmosphere and the vibes in that locker room, most definitely. And I've been seeing those games and looking at Ojeda and Spicer, who's out, but Ellis, Brickolo,
1: Yeah, Alice is great.
0: and even the goalkeeper Craig Poe, and they're getting better as they were before the World Cup started, because they
1: Right.
0: were atrocious,
1: It's
0: disgusting to watch.
1: like a much of a turnaround, you
0: Yeah,
1: know.
0: what a turnaround. So that's for that. And obviously, the Magic, going back to
1: Finishing up their
0: them,
1: preseason.
0: finishing up their first games against Atlanta next Wednesday.
1: Wednesday,
0: Next
1: yeah.
0: Wednesday.
1: We play our last preseason this Friday versus the rival down south Miami.
0: Yes, we do against Miami.
1: And then we play versus Atlanta, a team that feels like we always have a hard time with.
0: Yeah, we do.
1: Which, like, they do have a solid team, but still, you
0: I
1: know.
0: know their roster changed up a little bit. They didn't get Kuminga. They do some McCollum, Jalen Johnson. It's gonna be
1: Right.
0: interesting to see about the Hawks.

0: Because I think it's 50-50. It could be either good or bad, but
1: Right.
0: it's more leaning on good. But let's see how they act.
1: Yeah.
0: Because obviously Trae Young is not with them anymore, and then obviously the Bucks on a point week going to against the Steelers. So it's gonna be very interesting to see how our teams and the teams in Orlando, Florida area, how they'll be. And yeah, it's an entertaining week, and I can't wait to start. Can't wait to see these games. And yeah,
1: See what unravels and happens,
0: anything could happen in sports. I think that's why God created sports, to entertain us, competition, but to
1: Right,
0: enjoy
1: for
0: and
1: sure.
0: be together. And yeah, but yeah, any final thoughts, Josh, before we close?
1: I mean, definitely be interesting how this, well, really both series finish, but especially Guardians and Rays,
0: Yeah.
1: since I thought Guardians were done for versus White Sox, which I don't like to be that person, but like I just was losing hope, but then
0: I
1: they came
0: understand.
1: back. And then hopefully our Bucks win versus the Steelers Sunday. And we'll definitely see about what happens in sports, and hopefully Magic win Friday,
0: Yeah, absolutely, guys. Well, I appreciate you guys for tuning in. We'll be back here next Wednesday at 10 a.m. right here on WPRK. And once again, my name is Daniel.
1: And I'm Josh.
0: You're listening to Faith in Sports right here on WPRK. God bless.
1: Goodbye.

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1: It's important to plan ahead for emergencies, like the storm. 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

0: coming at you. It's anything and everything above ground and underground. With Captain Chris.
1: I got a crush on every single one of you.
0: And Rose McGiggle.

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know, I look around at the world and I see all the beauty that God made. I see the forest and the trees and all the things. And it says in the Bible that he made them in 6 days, and I don't know if they're a literal 6 days or not. Scientists would say no. Some theologians would say yes. It doesn't matter to me. But I know that Jesus Christ has been preparing a home for me and for some of you for 2,000 years. And if this world took 6 days and that home took 2,000 years, hey man, this is living in a garbage can compared to what's going up there.

This is why the Lord, he

0: I'm Reba McEntire. In life, you'll hear a lot of people tell you that you can do anything you want. I'm here to tell you that's true. Since I was a little girl, I dreamed of becoming a successful singer and entertainer. It took a lot of hard work, dedication, and perseverance to find my success, but it was worth it. I never gave up on my dreams. Remember, you can never have a dream come true until you've had a dream. This message is brought to you by the U.S. Air Force.
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9: 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Rock and rollers with one foot in their graves.

Hello, good afternoon. This is the WPRK Wednesday Rotating Staff Show. I'm the assistant station manager, and I did do the show last week, but next week I swear we're going to have some new people, and the week after that. Today I've got a interesting mix. We've got some French music, we've got a bunch of stuff. Anyway, I hope you enjoy.

Okay, so you just heard La Lune by Leon Patrice and Girl by Leon Patrice and Theme from Mahogany by Diana Ross. Next, I have more French music. I hope you're into that. And then we have the Jacksons and more French music. So enjoy.

All right, so you just heard Paris by Léon Patrice and Dreamer by The Jacksons and Ouvre le Monde by La Femme. Next, I have some English music, and then we're going to go back to French, and then we're going to go back to English. This next one is Paradise by Sade.

You just heard Paradise by Sade, Something About Us by Daft Punk, and Alwarda by La Femme. We've got a few more songs left, and if you're just tuning in, this is the WPRK Wednesday staff show. I'm the assistant station manager, and I have my own personal show on Mondays at 1. All right, next we have Coup et Blessure by B.B. Bruins.

All right, you just heard Coué Blessure by Bebe Bruins, Vérité by Claire Lefou, and Calypso by Suzanne Vega. We only have three songs left, and the next one is Paris, Texas by Lana Del Rey.

All right, that was Paris, Texas by Lana Del Rey and La Petite Fille of the Sea by Anna Jay. And next, I have our last song of the hour, which is Whatever Happens by Michael Jackson. Thank you guys for listening for the last hour. Once again, this is WPRK Wednesday staff show. Next week, we will have a different person. I swear, it's not just going to be me. This is Michael Jackson.

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1: That was out of sight. 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

0: Welcome, everyone, to episode 19 of Haul Aboard on 91.5 WPRK FM. I'm the host, jazz pianist and vibraphone player James Hall. And today we have as a guest somebody who actually worked right here at WPRK at the radio station for some time and is also a Rollins alum. David Palacios, welcome to the program. Really excited to have you on the show today.
1: What's up, James? Yeah, I'm very happy to be here. Thanks for inviting me.
0: Yeah, well, thanks for being able to come on. So first of all, kind of to provide some context, because your main instrument is the bass guitar that you play, but you're also a sound engineer, I think, for quite a few of the shows that I've done with another locally based musician, Cody Mathewson. We've done quite a few shows where you've worked as sound engineer. And of course, also, I think we took music tech together
1: here
0: at Rollins with Professor Jamie Ray, who is now touring, I think, with his group Voctiv, which is quite a hit across the Orlando area. But he used to be a professor at Rollins College, and we both and many other people took music tech classes from him. So it's kind of funny that we have that background in common. But what I'd be curious about, kind of, what is your, first of all, I guess your musical background? Like, did you come from a musical at home or family? How did you first kind of get a musical interest?
1: Yeah, I would say a big influence for me is my dad. He, although not a musician himself, he loved listening to music, and he was one of those people that like got into a jazz coma in the 80s and just like really leaned into groups like Pat Metheny and Chick Corea. Also really liking music that's like somewhat jazz adjacent at times, like Steely Dan, you know, stuff that's a little more like drawn out, like still could have pop appeal, you know, but had that little more jazz edge. And I would listen to a lot of that music in the car growing up. He would play it in the house. He would have like that hi-fi system at home. And I'm like, this stuff's cool, you know? And then I also had, growing up in New York on Long Island, the neighbor was the they were the owners of the local music school. So it was Pipa and Vadim Lando, and their son Maxime was this phenomenal pianist. And he's, you know, touring now, and he's just an absolute, like, maniac on the piano. But I would hear him playing piano just with windows closed, I would sometimes hear him. He would just be really tearing it up. So I took lessons there. My first instrument ever was piano. And I took lessons with Yoko. Shout out Yoko. This really cool Japanese lady who was an instructor there. And I started, you know, taking some guitar lessons. And eventually, I landed on electric bass. And that was mainly because I was really into the band, the Red Hot Chili Peppers. My dad would listen to them. And we would listen to music like that band, which had Flea as their bassist, which is like another monster bass player who also had a lot of showmanship with his playing. So I thought that was cool as a kid. So I'm like, I wanted to be like him. But I also listened to like the Dave Matthews Band, liking bands like Nirvana too. I'm like, I want to try electric bass. So I played it, but I didn't really take it seriously until high school, where I had moved to Florida, went to Hagerty High School in Oviedo, and I joined the jazz band. And I found that I really enjoyed playing an ensemble like that. And I liked the role that the bass guitar, or just bass in general, plays in a band. You're not really like up front. You're not like the rock star. You're laying the foundation. You're working with the drum set. And I really enjoyed that. So from there, I took a little detours going to UCF for a while. Then I landed here at Rollins studying electric bass with Chuck Archard.
0: Right. Who he actually just retired this spring, but I think you were in the jazz. He had two groups that, well, he was a professor here that he ran kind of as a professor, but also ran the groups, and they each performed at Rollins each semester. And occasionally, actually, we did like recordings and outside gigs as well. There was the jazz combo, which is the one that I was in, which is sort of, it's very, I guess, rhythm section oriented. As a group, we just have like a couple, maybe one saxophone player and one trumpet player, maybe a trombone player. And it would be very kind of groove focused, and that would be the jazz combo, maybe like 6 to 8 people. And then the slightly larger one, which is the jazz ensemble, which would rehearse right after us on Fridays, Friday afternoons, which is I think the one that you were in, if I'm not mistaken, which was more like arrangement focused. And he'd write, you know, he'd have like at least two, usually more like 4 saxes, 4 trumpets, if you can, you know, Rollins is a small school, but if we could find that many, you know, players on those instruments. et cetera, and write whole arrangements and all that. So it was super cool that we were kind of, although we were in different ones, we both, you know, were in different groups that Professor Archard had. So yeah, that's super interesting to kind of hear that whole background of like playing in the school bands and all that kind of stuff. So in terms of the music that you started playing, because like, was there anything in particular, I guess, first that like really led you to get kind of specifically feel like, because as you mentioned, you started on piano, that really led you to identify specifically with bass and bass guitar?
1: I think there was just a coolness factor to it. Like I said, Flea was a big influence. I just like the imagery. I think as a young person, when you get into music for the first time, maybe as a teenager or even sometimes pre-teenage years, you really latch on to like how things look or like how the bands dress or, you know, the way the album covers look. That means a lot to you. At least it meant a lot to me then. It means less to me now. But I'm like, oh, that's so cool. I want to try that. And I like the way, and I'm not really a slap bass player. I can do it a little bit, but I like the way that sounded. I thought it was like very different. And I thought it was like a cool different like avenue to go down. But I remember when I would play piano, I did enjoy it quite a bit. And then guitar, I don't know why. For some reason, like guitar in like a formal like lesson type of context wasn't my favorite thing ever. Maybe it was like faster to get results playing bass, and that's what made me enjoy it more. But I still like playing guitar too.
0: It's funny because it's coming back to me now that on my, like on my private Instagram, because must have been a year or two ago now, we had at one of the dorms that a lot of my friends from here in the music department, we all gathered there. I think Akina too. Yeah, that's important because we had a bass guitar and we all got together there and we were all kind of jamming and just kind of having fun. It was probably about 10 of us, 20 of us. And we decided, oh, we're going to all try random different instruments that we've got. And so we had Akina on bass and we had Max on violin and all these different people I know who are playing different instruments. Some of them have actually been on this program. And I remember because at one point someone was like, do you want to try bass? And so someone got me a pair of sunglasses, I think, and gave me their bass guitar. I think it was Akina gave me her bass guitar. Although it might have been one of the other people's bass guitars. I don't remember for sure, but I just remember doing that. And everyone was taking photos and videos. They weren't taking photos and videos when I was on like the keyboard. They took photos and videos when I was on the bass guitar. But I have to say, everyone thought it was hilarious to see. You're right. There's kind of a cool image which about the bass guitar, and that's still my profile picture.
1: That's
0: I think
1: an
0: on my personal
1: photo.
0: Instagram.
1: Iconic photo. I love that photo of you. I think it's so funny.
0: Oh, you know, you've seen that.
1: I've seen it. I wish I could have been there to witness it in the flesh.
0: Yeah, that was a funny evening for sure.
1: Well, bass is interesting because it doesn't take much to start playing the bass because it's a single line instrument for the most part.
0: True,
1: and it's also large and spread out, whereas a guitar is a little more compact, the frets, you know?
0: Yeah.
1: And there's more strings on a guitar. So for someone just starting it, it can be like, whoa, lots of strings or whatever. A bass, for the most part, four strings, spaced out. And I find it can be very easy for someone starting out to like try and learn bass lines just from listening to a tune, you know? Especially like rock stuff or punk stuff. You can like find your way pretty quickly and you can start playing the bass. But actually mastering the bass is so much more difficult, you know.
0: Well, I didn't even get to the first step, I can tell you that. But that is a great point because, you know, listening to Jaco play on Donna Lee, I feel like that's the kind of classic for bass guitar, which for context, correct me if I'm wrong, but I believe he took all the frets off the bass guitar, right?
1: Yeah,
0: so,
1: he did.
0: Yeah. So normally for context, and again, correct me if I'm wrong, but on a bass guitar, normally to make sure that you're on the pitches, on all the notes, you've got those frets there to guide you. And I think once you take those off, you actually have to be like on the note, right? Because you no longer have the frets there for you. So massive challenge. He took all the frets off, I guess, just so he could do like a lot of cool stuff that wouldn't be possible otherwise. And then he would take on the hardest songs, like really chromatic stuff that on the bass guitar, it's tuned in fourths, right?
1: Yeah.
0: So it's really hard on an instrument like that to play Donna Lee, which is a jazz tune that's very chromatic, really difficult to play on any instrument. But how he did songs like that and just his improvisation is like next level. So you're right that like bass guitar, it is easy to start out to pick up. Not that I got there, but like just kind of looking at it a little bit and knowing people who've picked it up really quickly, like I can see like if I just spent a day with it, I can probably start to figure stuff out. Mm. But then to go from that to like, you know, that next level is like a whole different step again. Yeah. So that's a great point. So in terms of, I mean, you've kind of addressed this a little already, but what types of music, I guess in maybe your high school band in Oviedo and maybe also like gigging wise, what was the type of music that you like first started playing and what were you like really listening to? Were there things in particular that you really kind of got listening to that maybe you discovered or came upon?
1: Yeah, well, the Chili Peppers were like my obsession mm-hmm. in high school, and I really tried to learn a lot of their tunes, a lot of them by ear, and sometimes I would like take like bass lessons with this instructor, shout out Cameron. But I'd be like, how do you like play this? And he'll like show me how to play it. So that was like a big thing, kind of like that alternative rock type of world. But at that same time in high school, I also really got into electronic music mm-hmm. and like really left field weird stuff, you know? Mm-hmm. So like artists like Aphex Twin were like a kind of like entry point for me. And then from there, I kind of got into stuff that really has nothing to do with the bass guitar. Mm-hmm. But funnily enough, there was this cool musician, or there is rather, his name is Square Pusher. He's a electric bass player, mm-hmm. but he does electronic music, and he sometimes blends the two, sometimes he keeps them separate, you know? But even like bass guitar can't find its way to, you know, sneak into the electronic world. Mm-hmm. But later on, I would start kind of getting into jazz and like learning how to like walk and like build lines mm-hmm. and whatnot. But what's cool about bass is like there's so many genres you get to explore, you know, mm-hmm. and some of my favorites are like funk, jazz, reggae, because the bass gets to have fun. Sometimes with like indie rock or, you know, just like alternative rock, the bass lines can be a little boring, you mm-hmm. know. So I like exploring genres, like fusion's very fun too. That can be kind of difficult at times.
0: Yeah.
1: But yeah, so, you know, in high school, I started exploring the electronic stuff, started exploring the jazz stuff. And then kind of got to a point where I started kind of double dipping everywhere. I feel like now when you ask someone, like, what do you listen to? They say, oh, I listen to everything, which is kind of an annoying answer. Mm-hmm. But I feel like then I was really exploring a lot of different stuff.
0: Yeah. Yeah, because for context as well, thinking about what we did in those jazz combo and jazz ensemble respectively and the kinds of tunes that we played in those groups, Chuck is bass guitarist himself, but also I would say very much in terms of his jazz background, very much like fusion and funk focused, mm-hmm. Which makes sense too for bass guitar because a lot of the other earlier genres are usually more double bass, upright bass, mm-hmm. but considering that, that's a lot of the stuff that I feel like we both got a lot of experience playing in his groups, like Chick Corea. We covered Chick Corea stuff. I don't know if I ever did a Pat Metheny song, but a lot of like crossover funk type stuff, which is mm-hmm. actually a bit of a learning curve for me because I came more from that other like earlier jazz background and acoustic background. And so learning kind of how to play like the funk feel and the grooves and a lot of his stuff, it's almost like in Afro-Cuban music where you get the montunos. Mm-hmm. I feel like funk has a lot in common with that, at least as a keyboardist, because there's so much like pattern based rather than like a lot of chord changes like you would get in a lot of the jazz covers of Broadway songs or ballads where it's very focused on the harmony. Mm-hmm. I feel like in the funk it's very focused on the rhythm and the grooves and keeping up the grooves. So I definitely think it's interesting to see that that's kind of something that probably had a lot of crossover for you with like listening to the fusion and stuff and the bands that you're already listening to. I wonder too if you listen to acoustic bass players at all.
1: Yeah, you know, definitely. I dabbled in a little bit of upright stuff in mm-hmm. high school as well. The school I went to had two, so they kept one at school and they let me take one home. And I enjoyed playing it, but mm-hmm. I remember like putting it in my car to take it home for the first time and like, it literally stretched the entirety of my interior. So the head of the bass was like in my dashboard.
0: Oh, wow.
1: And from that moment, I'm like, I don't think I want to like lead a life where this is my main instrument because it's just so huge.
0: Right.
1: And it's also pretty physical, too, to play. So I have a lot of respect for upright players and their commitment to that monster of an instrument. So I messed around with it a little bit. For me, like, Ron Carter is a number one.
0: Right.
1: I really like how he's been, like, the most recorded musician ever. I think that's a like, awesome accolade. Mm-hmm. But also the fact that, like, he's still playing now. I think he's in his 90s.
0: And yeah.
1: He's also an amazing educator around music, and he really, like, fights for, like, electric bass rights. Like, he'll, like, I saw an interview he did recently about Miles Davis and the 50th anniversary of some album. I don't know. But he literally, like, hijacked the interview and just made it all about, like, how no one respects bass players. And I thought that was so funny.
0: That is funny.
1: So he's my number one for sure. And, you know, beyond that, I feel like maybe my knowledge falls off a little bit, you know, but it is fun. I do like upright, and I've dabbled in, like, should I get, like, an electric one, you know?
0: Mm-hmm.
1: No, I stick with the guitar.
0: Yeah. There are thinner models I've seen, which are actually really good for sound, but yeah, that's one of the things. And also the fact that the weather, I don't know, that maybe changes things a little bit on bass guitar, but I think acoustic basses are a lot more vulnerable.
1: Mm-hmm.
0: Here in Florida, I know from the bass players I know, can be a tricky thing. Like, I've known players just have their acoustic basses, I forget what the word would be for, but, like, not snap in half, but, like, develop a crack or something.
1: Oh, wow.
0: Because of the wood expands and shrinks. Mm-hmm. And especially here in winter, because you can have, like, a hot, humid day where it's, like, 85 degrees and humid, mm-hmm. and then the next day it's, like, 30 degrees Fahrenheit and cold and dry. It's terrible for, I mean, it's terrible for a lot of instruments, but it's especially bad for double basses because literally everything in that instrument is expanding or shrinking based on the temperature.
1: Mm-hmm.
0: So that's another thing that they have to think about and a constant problem for string players here. So yeah, I can definitely see why it's definitely and carrying it around as someone who plays vibraphone, which is, and even keyboard is like quite a bit to carry around.
1: Yeah.
0: A lot easier when you've got something that you can just throw in a bag and carry with you. Of course, then you've got singers. But, but you know, when you've, the next best thing is an instrument, probably like guitar, bass guitar, of course, like strings or flute, because you don't need a crew of people to move it around, or you don't need a, you know, vibraphone. I do actually now own a vibraphone that I can transport around myself.
1: Oh, whoa.
0: But you still, it's heavy, it's a pain to put it in the back of the car, and I'll be driving and I can hear the metal bars in the back jing jing jing jing jing the entire way.
1: Oh wow.
0: So it's just one of those things where, you know, I can definitely see that bass guitar is a nice instrument to pick up over acoustic bass for that reason too.
1: Yeah.
0: Now, when it comes to sound engineering, because that's the other side of what you do, you've done a lot of work for gigs and recordings as a sound engineer, and of course here with the radio station too. So, like, what got you first interested in that side of the music industry?
1: Yeah, I started recording some stuff like on GarageBand during high school, and it was fun to, like, I would even use, like, my phone sometimes, just like voice memos. They had, like, 4-track apps where you could like record 4 tracks into your phone, and that was like a fun experiment. And then what really, like, that, you know, that kind of passion, like, died out a little bit for me. But what helped reignite it was working here at the radio station. So in my first year here at Rollins, I immediately tried to get a job here and did. And I learned that I really enjoy, like, putting together, like, a really well-produced package, whether it be, like, a radio thing or, like, an underwriting ad to play, or it'd be musical composition. So I really found passion for that and started, like, honing my skills, where I learned how to use, like, softwares like Logic and Ableton. I've helped on a bunch of, like, live performances that we do here. And so much so that to supplement, like, this degree I eventually got from Rollins in music, I actually went to this school in Ohio that was just focusing on audio engineering, live sound, and studio sound to just further my expertise. And I learned so much there. And now, like you mentioned earlier in the show, that, like, sometimes when we do, like, our live shows, and it kind of seems like everyone's playing in each other's bands sometimes, but, you know, I'll help with, like, some live sound, because sometimes you need someone to be running sound that's not playing. And sometimes I fall into the trap of playing in a band but also doing the sound at the same time, mm-hmm. which is not always the best combo.
0: Right.
1: But I really enjoy it, and it's something I'm trying to continue to work on as well. So right now I'm working on some recordings with one of the bands I'm in, Nilia Joining the Ramblers.
0: Mm-hmm.
1: We're recording in my house, and that's been a really fun experience. We're slowly and surely getting to all the parts, and I like making recordings at home. My housemates also like doing recordings, and I also work at some like local venues as well, running sound. And it's very rewarding to see a show like really get executed to a high level.
0: Mm-hmm.
1: Both as a performer, it can be rewarding, but also someone like behind the scenes being like, I'm helping these artists on stage get that final vision across. And
0: right.
1: it really helps to be or to have this music foundation. So it's like, I know this solo is going to happen now. I know like this phrase is wrapping up. I know this section of the song mm-hmm. is going to end soon. Even if I've never heard the song before, there's just like obvious pop music, like songwriting, that can help me anticipate things, whereas someone who doesn't have that music training might not really know to look out for that or be like, man, this guitar sounds kind of whack right now. How can I fix like the EQ on it to mm-hmm. make it really shine to the audience?
0: Right. Well, I think you have a great point about as well someone being out there in the audience able to listen and mix, because that's such an important thing. Mm-hmm. And it's always tricky when you don't have that. It's just great to have that sort of third person's perspective who can hear and has that control over the mixing board. It makes a massive difference, because I think one thing maybe audiences don't always realize is what you're hearing as a musician on the stage, especially when you have like monitors or mm-hmm. some kind of on stage sound setup. What you're hearing on stage is completely different than what people in the audience are often hearing. And you can think you're way too loud on stage, or just generally think you know what the balance is and it's different out there. I mean, the biggest example of this for me is one time, was it last year? Yeah, last fall, I did Vespers. I was in the percussion section on Vespers. And we have a beautiful chapel here, Knowles Chapel. That chapel, when you're on the stage, depending on where you are, it's a massive stage. Depending on where you are on the stage versus being out in the audience, it's like three different rooms on the stage alone, because you're at the back of the stage. And for one thing, there's actually a delay from the music that's at the front of the stage versus the sound that's at the back of the stage.
1: Oh, wow.
0: Because of the sound traveling forward. So as a percussionist, being way at the back of the stage, but being the person who's essentially setting up the rhythm, you know, a lot of times and needing to be right on the beat, you have to be ahead of the beat to actually. So I would come away and I would think, oh, I've completely locked in with everything time-wise. And then afterwards, people would say to me, you sounded like you were behind the beat. Because the sound, by the time the sound had gotten to, say, first violins, mm-hmm. right at the front of the stage, it's late by the time it reaches them. So that kind of stuff, having someone out there and mixing too, as you're saying, because the difference can be massive, and venues can differ so much too.
1: Mm-hmm.
0: A venue with a lot of hard surfaces on the walls versus like someone with a carpet or outdoors, huge difference.
1: Yeah.
0: Huge difference.
1: I mean, sound checking in a place where there's no one in the audience compared to when the audience is full, that makes a difference as well.
0: Yes.
1: And a lot, like, I've really learned to appreciate an audio engineer who really knows what they're doing,
0: mm-hmm.
1: because it's an engineer at the end of the day. And some people kind of like approach it from a vibes perspective, which is like, you know, plugging things in and out and like getting faders up and levels. It does take skill for sure, and like knowing what sounds great in that context, but there's like a whole science to sound and electricity that comes into play with audio engineering and producing something. Like, for example, in those big music festivals where they have like the stage with all those speakers, and then they have another row of speakers further in the audience to get the people in the back, they have to have a delay on those speakers, so by the time the sound from the source hits you, they don't interfere with one another. So there's so many instances in live sound or studio sound where it's a lot of like mathematical nerd stuff.
0: Yeah.
1: I think is really cool. And
0: it's
1: still learning a lot about. But even understanding like there's like resistance and ohms and amperage and all these stuff that goes into audio engineering that I find fascinating.
0: Yeah. I mean, I think there's a graduate university now. It's in North Carolina or somewhere like that, which like they teach now acoustics as an entire field that gets taught from people, especially if you're like a double major in music and physics. is something that people can go into. And it's, you know, for, because like for engineering stuff like that, like it's a major field. So yeah, I mean, I guess then the other thing would be, you kind of covered the work that you've done as a sound engineer. What led you to come to Rollins in particular? Was it because of just being a local school or?
1: A little bit of that. Mm-hmm. There was also, I was at UCF and I started college.
0: Mm-hmm.
1: I had left high school and I kind of got in my head that like music, although I really care about it, is not, won't, cannot be a successful career path.
0: Because
1: you know, a lot of people say like the whole stigma of a starving musician. So I'm like, I'm not going to do that. So I studied architecture first for like almost 2 years. And I'm like, you know what? I don't want to be an architect. So I switched to, I'm like, let me pick the most general thing ever. So I did graphic design major, minor in marketing. Because I'm like, I could do anything with that.
0: Mm-hmm.
1: And then I did that for a little bit. I'm like, I kind of don't like this at all.
0: Mm-hmm.
1: So then like in the back of my mind, it's like, why not try the music thing? Like, actually give it a shot. If not, like, you would always regret it, yada, yada, yada. And UCF did not have electric bass as an instrument. They only have it upright there. So I was working at a music school at the time, and the other teachers told me, hey, like, at Rollins, if you do, like, Holt classes, you get way cheaper tuition
0: because
1: there are no night classes for music. It's just the day stuff.
0: Right.
1: So I was like, oh, okay. Because in my head, Rollins is a super expensive school. I can't really go there. So I applied. I did the Holt school. I lived very close to campus my whole time here, all 3 years. And there's a decision that I'm really happy I decided to take. And I really enjoyed my time studying music here at Rollins. I will say I feel like this school does lack a little bit of a competitive edge. And I think that's down to maybe just not enough quantity of people in each different instrument, you know. But I've met some great people here, like Cody Mathewson, you mentioned earlier, one of my good friends, Jeffrey Gladding, my friend Nolia, Simon Ramos, like really dope people that I've played with and continue to play with. You know, I thought it was so cool, like when we played that gig out on the East Coast a couple months ago.
0: Oh, yeah, Zanzibar.
1: Yeah.
0: Yes.
1: That was so much fun. I'm like,
0: yes.
1: James is so cool. Like, I'm happy you, like, thought about me and, like, wanted me to bring me aboard for that. And I think there's just, like, overall good vibes with all the players who have come through Rollins.
0: Yeah. Yeah, there's definitely been, like, a good group. Because one of the things is, too, is that we're, in terms of our school, I feel like we're a lot more vocal heavy, which is, and I think it's to do with the fact that Dr. Sinclair, who's a professor here and was the department chair, did a lot of tours of high schools and like sessions teaching high schools. So then people would be like, oh, like when I was in high school, Doc came and visited and, you know, he was from Rollins. So maybe I go to Rollins. So like 60% of our students are voice majors. I think it's changed a little bit in the last couple of years, but generally that's kind of been the tendency, a lot of voice students. But yeah, so I think that's part of it too. When you're looking at people who can play an instrument, you're even more narrowing down the number in what's already a small school. But I agree with you. There's been a lot of good kind of connections and all that in terms of people here. And yeah, it's interesting because I would say we're also quite a classical, generally oriented school. But we do have, I mean, Bach Festival, you know, so there's that tie-in as well.
1: Right.
0: But very classical, of course. But you know, even then, like Bach Festival has put on Ellington shows and spirituals. And so I guess there's a little crossover there, too. But it's definitely been the case that in terms of from a jazz perspective, yeah, we've been able to get, I think, some good stuff together of like jazz and contemporaries. And it's also funny because the path to studying at Rollins, for like complete kind of opposite paths. It's interesting because that's a path that many people take and the whole program is great.
1: Mm-hmm.
0: For me, it was interesting because I actually applied late to Rollins. I was going to go to Embry-Riddle, of all places.
1: Yeah, okay.
0: Applied late to Rollins, got accepted, and then got a scholarship, which is how I got, but not through the music department, through business.
1: Hmm.
0: And I was going to be a business major. I wasn't even going to do music. And I think I was going to do, so I guess I do have that in common. I was going to do like business marketing. And I was thinking, oh, maybe just do jazz combo because I knew who Chuck Archard was. I'd seen him at jam sessions, but didn't really know him that well. And I was like, well, where can I practice? Because I'm like, I really want to be able to practice. I was going to live on campus, like, where, you know, there's all these pianos in here, mm-hmm. In the music building. I can go practice. And what was it that? Oh, yes. So I think I emailed Chuck because I didn't know any of the professors yet at Rollins. And he was basically, he wanted me in jazz combo, but he's like, if you practice, you're going to need to be able to have a key to the practice rooms. And you're going to need to probably be a music minor to do that. And so I'm like, okay, I guess I'll be a music minor. And so they threw me. Actually, it's funny because the registrar's office tried to take me off my music classes because they're like, you have too many classes. You need to drop these because I had 6 classes my first semester. But I'm like, no, I want to do these classes. I want to do a music minor so that I could have access to practice and be in jazz combo. And then about 2 years down the road, probably around the time I took music, maybe a little after actually, we took that music tech class together. I was doing composition stuff with Dr. Crozier because I'd been in his class for theory and composition.
1: Absolute legend. I love Dr. Crozier.
0: Yes. Oh, yeah. He's been on this program, actually.
1: Oh.
0: He came on the program one time. But, yeah, I was speaking to him, and he's like, you know, why not just be a music major? It's only a couple more classes. Just add, you know, music history and a few things. I'm like, you know what? Take some more lessons on vibraphone with Jeremy Catalanic, who's a professor here as well, or an adjunct or whatever. And yeah, so then I became a music major, and then I was a double major, and then the next thing is I did 2 recitals, and you know, now I'm an institution. They can't get me out of there. Yeah. But
1: well, I always wondered, James.
0: Yeah,
1: what made you want to go down the percussion route with vibraphone and not do piano lessons? Did you just not want to do classical stuff? Was that it?
0: A little bit. That's a great question because it's a question that actually many people have asked me, which makes sense because a lot of people have seen me, especially in jazz, did a lot of piano and keyboard playing.
1: Because you shred on the keys.
0: That's my background, yeah. So kind of the thing with that is, so I took piano lessons before, private piano lessons that my parents had me take. But they didn't know any classical people, and they didn't want to put me in a music school. They wanted me to learn to play jazz piano. So through a friend of ours who's, actually his son is now a jazz drummer up in Chicago. But the father, he's a tenor saxophone player. I think he plays at the, forget the name of it, but the one of the big stadiums out on the West Coast, I think. And he's a Selmer endorsed or whatever. He's a really good blues and jazz sax player. And he was in a band with a keyboard player that he then referred to my parents, and I took lessons with him as a jazz pianist. But the thing is, our lessons, we never really talked about classical stuff. We did a little bit, but not much. Classical, like fingering technique. We never really did fingering technique. Oh, he would always get on to me that my fingering technique was bad, but we never really covered it. We always went down the route of jazz theory. We focused a ton on chords, how like 12-bar blues progressions can work, what different things you can play over different chords. We would do a lot of jamming together where he would play chords and accompaniment, and then I would learn to improvise over that. And he would show me, like, you can do these kind of blues phrases over this chord, and you can do these kind of scales over this chord. So our lessons were really jazz focused. We never did any classical stuff or hardly any technique stuff. And so a very unconventional teaching, but it gave me a love of like improvising and a love of playing jazz. The problem was I knew as soon, and in high school, I was in jazz, the jazz band in high school. I did only vibraphone. I never did piano. And so when we got to, because they needed a vibraphone player and they already had a pianist. So when I got to college, I knew that having taken lessons in keyboard harmony, I knew that they would immediately, whoever was a classical professor, would immediately want to change my piano technique. And they would want to, you know, which actually I've slowly gotten better just playing more at these things. But like, you know, when you play scales and you tuck the thumb under the keys and, you know, certain things. My concern was that it would affect my improvisation, my ability to improvise, because rather than just thinking about getting to the notes and playing the notes, I'd have to start thinking about how do I, you know, am I using the right technique? And that it would freak me out, and that it would mean that I would no longer be able to improvise as fluently. So that was the main reason that I decided not to go down that route. I also wanted to improve my vibraphone playing because I thought that my vibraphone playing technique could really be improved and enhanced. And I was much more willing to radically change that than my piano playing, because it was the second instrument that I picked up. And the professor here, Jeremy Katalenik, he's a jazz drummer, jazz vibes player. He's fully immersed in, he does a ton of jazz gigs around Orlando. So I'd have someone who was very knowledgeable to that and sympathetic to that. So that's kind of, and then I was also in the percussion ensemble. So it just all fit together nicely, and it greatly, I mean, I didn't really know how to play four mallet. Now I can, not as fluent as I'd like to be, but I can play four mallet vibe technique. I've done solo pieces on vibraphone, like for my percussion recital. So it definitely opened up my eyes a lot, and I think it was a choice I'm glad I made, honestly, because I think it opened up those doors, and it Jeremy improved my musicianship a ton. And while our classical piano professors, Dr. Cook, Dr. Kim, are wonderful and great professors, I think from a jazz perspective, being with Jeremy was the move.
1: Oh, okay. I was always very curious about that. Mm-hmm. And then also, I feel like it does show now that you explained, mm-hmm. like, how that instructor you had in the past was very, like, soloing jazz theory focused. Mm-hmm. I think of you as someone who's, like, an on-off switch with, like shredding, like, the dopest solos. So that, mm-hmm. that makes a whole lot more sense now.
0: Interesting. Thank you, by the way. I learned about chords and harmony, jazz harmony, as opposed to just, you know, triads or whatever, mm-hmm. at such a young age, like 8 or 9. I think that's very impactful, because it means, when you say about on-off switch, I'm not thinking from the conscious. I don't have to think consciously. It's like reading, you know, or even speaking. It's just flows naturally, you know, and I think that was a thing that, I forget if I mentioned his name, but John Burr. He's an incredible pianist. He works out. I grew up in California, for context. So he lives out on the West Coast in California. And he's worked with a lot of great people. And he was a wonderful piano teacher to have, because we didn't really have even like a lesson plan or anything. We'd just come in and, you know, if we were inspired, he would help me with composing too, learning how to use finale. Because that was before kind of things were so intuitive. I feel like that was in the earlier days of writing, you know, music notation software. So that taught me a lot about how to feel rhythms and reading music and everything. But he just was a very different kind of teaching experience, I think, but it was really, really informative to have that kind of background. So that's kind of where we just did so much work on improvise. Really everything we did was toward learning how to improvise fluently and understand chords well.
1: Cool.
0: Yeah. Well, I guess back to you, how did you decide originally, like in the terms of the bands that you've gotten involved in? Because as I understand it, maybe there's more bands that I don't know about, but two bands I know that you're involved in is Nolia Joy and the Ramblers, who you mentioned earlier, and Montclair, which is with Jeffrey Gladding. And I think, is Jacob Zhang on drums in that too?
1: He is now.
0: Yes, yeah. So those are the two. There may be other bands too, but those are the two that I know about because they got a lot of ties with Rollins. Mm-hmm. So I guess because Nolia actually was on this program 2 weeks ago, I believe it was. Three weeks ago, I had Dan Flick, another great professor here, by the way, and Nolia both came on the program to promote their show Rivers Run Wild.
1: Yeah, that was a great show, by the way. I got to
0: yes.
1: check it.
0: Yes. Yeah, it was a wonderful show. I was there too. And but they came on to kind of talk about the background of how they'd written it and a little bit about the context of Florida in 1900, which is really interesting history, actually. But yeah, so she came on the program, and one of these days I'd love to have the band perform live on here. But we got to listen to a lot of their songs off their album Strings. But I mean, what led you to kind of start joining those different bands here, like her band, for example?
1: Well, it felt like a very natural thing to do because we met in Dan's, mm-hmm. Professor Dan Flake's acoustic ensemble, which is a class I really enjoyed taking. It was a really great way to like play with new people and like mm-hmm. work on new tunes and just see the whole songwriting process unfold. And I worked with Nolia, and we had mm-hmm. a couple different iterations of that group. And once I graduated, I kind of mentioned I was interested, and then one day she asked mm-hmm. if I wanted to be in the group. I said, yeah, I would love to, you know, because mm-hmm. post-grad, it's like, okay, I spent all this time learning how to play this instrument. I better be playing it. And I'm like, what better way to do it than with people I already know how to play with and I know they're serious? So I really respect her vision for her project, and I feel like she's a great songwriter. She has a lot of like support, and she really goes for it with her music and the Ramblers.
0: Yeah.
1: So I'm like, I would love to be part of something like this, because I don't know if you've experienced this, but sometimes people have musical projects and it's not really fully like sorted out, you know?
0: Yeah.
1: People aren't on time, or the rehearsals are always messy, or people don't know their parts, and there could be something cool there, but because of the lack of like vision, things fall apart. And Noya has that vision, has that like management of the whole process,
0: right,
1: where it was like, I want to be part of this. And I've been with that band for over a year now, and I've enjoyed every moment of it. We've played some really cool shows, done a lot of cool local venues, and I'm really, really proud of the stuff I do with them. And it's a great group. And then with Montclair, Jeffrey, I was hanging out with him, met him through Rollins, and then eventually became housemates. So we lived together, and it's really cool. We just have rehearsals in our living room. We have a drum kit, we have a piano, we have guitar amps, bass amps, and it's a really fun environment to be in with a house of musicians, and you just kind of wake up and do music stuff and so on and so forth. So that's another really fun project that is, not as far along as the Ramblers is, but we're working towards like playing more shows and getting known and releasing music as well. Jeffrey does a great job producing his own music all on the computer and recording us. So they're two very awesome groups, and I'll play here and there a little bit less now as I'm kind of shifting my focus a little bit. But I've played with people like Cody Matthewson. I played with you, James. And I'm always on the eye out for a potential gig if it works out, you know. But there's a lot, people can see the scene here in Orlando as like a really small scene. That can be a positive thing too, where like you get to know the major players quickly and you can get some good stuff going on.
0: Yeah, for sure. Now, that's really interesting about Acoustic Ensemble, because Acoustic Ensemble has been just such an incubator of different groups here on campus. I know for background that I know that one of the groups that I'm in now, which we played at Battle of the Bands, and we also actually performed right here on WPRK just a week and a half ago, but Seconds to Midnight, we also kind of got our start in Acoustic Ensemble. We were getting together ideas for a band and all of that, but then kind of were able to crystallize that and write some of our music in Acoustic Ensemble with Dan Flick. So that's, and I was in an Acoustic Ensemble last semester in the spring with Nolia, a kind of bluegrass group that we put together, which was super fun. It was like more, because I would say if I could put the Ramblers in it's kind of like country bluegrass, it's kind of in that continuum a little bit, like it's some of your songs are more bluegrassy, but there's also more like kind of country and Americana. This was kind of like a hardcore bluegrass group that we did, so it was very much like I had to really work on my chops for like the left hand, that kind of bass type left hand, actually the like 1-5, 1-5 kind of bluegrass thing, because it's like Dan would be like, you're slowing down or you're speeding up. You know, that was the main thing in that group, just because of playing like bluegrass, is the main thing was just keeping time all the time. But it was really fun. We had a blast with it. I even bought cowboy boots for the acoustic ensemble concert, and we all showed up. I bought these cowboy boots from Target that came all the way up to my knees. And yeah, it was really fun. But
1: do you still rock them or no?
0: I have not actually rocked them before or since, but they still sit in my room. The box for them is, probably like the size of like, it looks like the size of like a treasure chest or something.
1: Whoa.
0: Just the box that holds them is massive. But the only thing is they look more like Wellingtons than cowboy boots. So they don't quite. I wish I could get one of those, but the real Outfitters boots are expensive.
1: Yeah.
0: The real like Western Outfitters. So that's kind of why I decided a trip to Target. That's what people in that group said. But yeah, Acoustic Ensemble is a great incubator, and Montclair is super cool, because I think they were also at Battle of the Bands.
1: Yeah.
0: Y'all were last year. So that's really cool. In those bands, obviously with Nolia, that's mostly on the side of originals, pretty much all originals from what I've heard. Is Montclair, do you guys do covers, or is it very focused on original music as well?
1: I would say it's pretty focused on original music mm-hmm. with some covers kind of peppered in.
0: Mm-hmm.
1: Montclair is definitely more of like indie rock type of genre mm-hmm. where it's more contemporary stuff. And we'll do covers that reflect that, or we'll occasionally do like covers from maybe bands like The Cure or whatever.
0: Mm-hmm.
1: So we'll like try and do a little crowd pleaser here and there. Mm-hmm. But that's both groups are very originals focused. But there is kind of a difference how both groups play shows. The Ramblers will do longer sets. Like, we'll do 3-hour sets. Sometimes we'll do, like, a 4-hour set.
0: Mm-hmm.
1: And we'll have to do a lot of covers just because, like, we don't have that much original material. And we also want the audience to, like, get engaged with songs they know. So, you know, play tunes like Wagon Wheel or Ramblin' Man,
0: mm-hmm.
1: stuff like, you know, crowd pleasers. And then with Montclair, we're slowly working up to playing longer shows. I think
0: mm-hmm.
1: for the most part, we've done like hour shows, is like kind of the max we've done so mm-hmm. far. So as we maybe get longer shows, we'll see if we introduce more covers or whatnot. But it is really cool to see like the visions of the songwriters in that group come to life, because mm-hmm. I'm not a songwriter in either of those groups. I create my own bass parts, and I work, especially like in the Ramblers, I'll work with like Simon, the drummer, and we'll be like, wait, what if we do this groove instead? Or like, maybe like this should work. And we'll all collectively work together on like arrangement, but the actual like songwriting is Nolia and Jeffrey respectively. So it's, we're supporting someone else's vision, which is a very cool thing to be on board with.
0: Right, right. Yeah, that's interesting, because in one of the groups that I'm in one group, Soli Sombra, which we mostly do covers, although we are now starting on incorporating some originals and writing some music.
1: Nice.
0: And then the other group that I'm in, we write collaboratively our songs, as in pretty much everybody has input, which is really interesting. And we've even brought in people from, I don't want to say outside, because spiritually they're members of the band with us, but I'm sure you know Delaney Benton.
1: Oh, yeah. Shout out Delaney.
0: Yes, she's helped us out with lyrics at times for that, because she was a music major here, but also an English major. And now,
1: good combo.
0: I believe at Harvard, if I'm not mistaken.
1: Yeah,
0: she's doing
1: so.
0: Getting a grad degree in English at Harvard. So she helped us out with lyrics, which was great. And we've worked with our band members as well on that. And we've even done things where we take little bits and pieces of songs, but mostly we don't even bring in separate sections. We literally all sit around a piano and we go, how about this? Well, I don't know about this chord right here. I don't know if that feels quite right. And then we play another chord sequence and we're like, well, what about this? And someone says, oh, I really like this. Granted, it's a long, tedious process to write songs, especially of all the stuff we got going on, but we've written some cool songs, and actually tonight I'm hoping to write some more. But it's funny, because those are like polar opposites in terms of how we write. But in terms of Montclair and the Ramblers, kind of in terms of where you guys are going for musically, like, do you guys have, you mentioned a little bit, I think, about recording with the Ramblers. Do you guys have any like album plans or big live shows that you've got coming up?
1: Yeah, both bands have released music in this past year, which is very cool.
0: Mm-hmm.
1: Montclair released Portraits of Shelley, and the Ramblers released Strings.
0: Mm-hmm.
1: And those are both great records.
0: And
1: since then, the Ramblers, you know, we've got some more songs coming down the pipeline, so we're attempting and recording them ourselves this time. TBD, we'll see how it comes out.
0: Yeah.
1: But we got some good stuff coming down the pipeline, and I know Jeffrey's working on writing some new tunes as well, because he's really focused on this past release and getting those tunes ready, getting the band ready, bringing the right people in. Now he's starting to work on that new wave of material, because I think in kind of like the more guitar band focused music world, you have your string of tunes that you write and you tour them, and you kind of almost get tired of them, and you kind of like get that itch to write new ones, but you need time to write them and develop them.
0: Right.
1: So now that's what we're doing with Montclair. So I think you know, the Ramblers definitely wants to be like a touring band. We would love to do like a whole Florida tour, Southeast tour.
0: Yeah.
1: Those are like definitely

0: it still feels like a hobby in terms of like making a living off it. So we're all trying our best.
1: Yeah.
0: And, I think there's good energy, good momentum going on, and I'm looking forward to helping along those respective groups.
1: I agree. Yeah. And you're right about having a direction is super important for a band, kind of having the musical ideas, but also both the people you mentioned are great go-getters, I think, in terms of being able to be, you know, it takes a lot of confidence to reach out to gigs and say, hey, we have a group we'd like to play here, you know, and organize it all and get the musicians together and get people for rehearsals. And it's a big thing for, I know somebody who's a road manager of a big band. I think he's president now, but of that band. But a big thing is getting just securing musicians, securing travel arrangements. And I'm sure as you guys go on a tour, you'll deal with this more, but figuring out like where you're traveling, where you're all, you know, how that's all working when you get to like hotel stays and all that, you know, it starts to become,
0: Racks up.
1: Yeah. Yeah. You become like a logistics person next. It's like running a business. Well, with that, if you'd like, we're going to, I think, go to top of hour for a few minutes, just cover a few of the supporters and sponsors. And then after that, we will come back with some really interesting musical choices that you've got here of different bass guitarists, some very talented bass guitarists and guitarists. We've got, as you mentioned, Ron Carter here, Pat Metheny, of course, the Chick Corea Acoustic Band, and great vibraphone player Bobby Hutcherson. So we'll just be back in a few. Thank you all so much for listening here to episode 19 of Haul Aboard on 91.5 WPRK FM with guest David Palacios. Thank you so much for being able to join us today.
0: Of course.
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4: 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I'm the host, James Hall, and we've had a really fun first hour here with guest David Palacios, who's a bass guitarist and sound engineer and also graduated from Rollins.

0: College, was it 2024?
1: 2024, yeah.
0: There you go. Spring 2024 alum. And we've got some exciting musical choices to take a listen to for the second half of the program. Starting out, this one is a Pat Metheny recording from the album American Garage, and this one's titled Airstream. If you'd like to talk a little bit about this one, David.
1: Yeah, my dad is a big Pat Metheny head. We actually got to see him together with my mom at Steinmetz Hall last year. Mm-hmm. That was a phenomenal performance. And I thought it was so interesting because I didn't really research the most out of what the performance was going to be. And it was mm-hmm. just him. Like, we pull up into the hall, I'm like, whoa, this is just solo guitar. I'm like, is this mm-hmm. going to be like constant noodling the whole time? Or like, what's the vibe? And he really blew us away. The way he went through so many different styles and moods, utilizing like different lighting. Mm-hmm. He also had like, for the big encore, he had like a bunch of like machinery, like mechanized oh, wow. instruments mm-hmm. playing behind him. It was an amazing show. But ever since I was a kid, my dad would play Pat Metheny, and this album in particular, American Garage, he would play in the car a lot. So this tune is called Airstream, and I just like, you know, there's a nice light airiness to Pat's music, I feel,
0: mm-hmm.
1: and that's definitely prevalent here. There's some cool little bass things going on. This tune has Mark Egan on bass, mm-hmm. also has Lyle Mays on piano. Lyle Mays is a great pianist,
0: yeah.
1: And Danny Gottlieb on drums. So great musicians. I think it's a great piece of music, so let's get into it.

0: That was from the album American Garage by Pat Metheny, Airstream. That's quite an iconic album cover, too. I've never seen many of those. I've seen those trailers before, but I've never seen that many of them in one place before, I don't think.
1: There's actually a spot on your way to Tampa on I-4. Mm-hmm. There's a big Airstream dealer, and I always thought they were so cool, so, like, retro, futurist looking with the polished, like, aluminum sides.
0: Mm-hmm.
1: So I think Airstreams are pretty dope. I think it would be so cool to tour out of an Airstream.
0: That's epic, yeah.
1: That would be dope.
0: Yeah. So do you want to talk next about the Chick Corea acoustic band? And this is from their album, I believe, Live from the Blue Note Tokyo.
1: Yeah, so Chick Corea, it's probably one of my favorite, like, keyboardists. He loves playing the Fender Rhodes. And I had talked about earlier in the show my friend Maxime Lando, who was my neighbor.
0: Mm-hmm.
1: And as Maxime was older, like, progressing through his career, he actually, like, befriended Chick Corea before he died.
0: Mm-hmm.
1: And they had, like, I think they actually became friends for the most part for a few years there. And I thought that was so cool because Chick is such a legend.
0: Yeah.
1: And I just love his playing. And I really love this album because I just feel like they really take off on it. Like, they are, like, operating at, like, such high level, like, a lot of fast playing, lots of just, like, shredding on their instruments, really expressive stuff. I believe it's John Patitucci on bass, if I'm not mistaken, and then Dave Weckl on drums. But this is the Chick Corea acoustic band. It's acoustic with a K, not a C. I don't really know why they spelled it like that. And I also think it's cool that this is, like, a live recording from Tokyo. I feel like the Japanese music scene is very interesting because they love jazz over there.
0: Oh, they do.
1: They go crazy for it. And I just like the idea of, like, these guys tearing it up on stage for this Japanese audience. I don't know. I think it's just a very cool, like, imagery. So
0: for sure.
1: I think it's a really dope tune, and let's let it rip.

0: That was a new waltz by the Chick Corea Acoustic Band, acoustic with a K. That's, of course, Chick Corea on piano. And for the next one, I think this is featuring Ron Carter, who, as you mentioned before, I think the most, certainly in jazz, maybe of all time, the most recorded bassist.
1: I think he's the most recorded musician just in general.
0: That's
1: what I understand, because he just did so much session work back in the day.
0: I believe it.
1: And I mean, you need bass on your song, right? So he just played on like thousands of recordings.
0: Yeah.
1: So I think it's the most recorded musician of all time.
0: Okay. That actually, I could see it. I mean, some jazz bassists were incredibly prolific. Mm-hmm. Sam Jones too, I think, was another one like that. But tell us a little bit, because a lot of people aren't familiar with the albums that Ron Carter made as leader. So maybe you want to talk a little bit to that in this album.
1: Yeah, this one's really cool. This one is a Ron Carter album called Patrial, and it's very Brazil influenced. I believe he spent some time there, and he wanted to like make an homage to that period of his life. So there's a lot of like Brazilian samba, bossa nova influences, and you hear things like the quinca, the monkey drum, and just like cool instruments from that part of the world. This first tune on the record is called Ah Rio. It's one of my favorite bass solos of all time. I find it very playful. I like what he's doing rhythmically. It's like kind of like a cool flex solo too. It's making the bass sound like a very strong and like powerful instrument. So I really love just everything about this composition. And yeah, people kind of sleep on it because it's so easy to like not think of a bass player as a composer. But Ron Carter has some true gems, and this album, I love, Patrial. This first track is Ah Rio, and I think you're really going to love it.

0: I think you said on that one that that's Chet Baker on trumpet.
1: Yeah, I was actually surprised to find that out. But yeah, what a cool little fun fact.
0: Yes, yeah. So as I was saying to David earlier here, Chet was, I think it's sometime in the late 60s or early 70s, somewhere in that. I think late 60s it was, which is a bit before this album, which was, I think, 1979 it says it was released. But he got in a fight at a gas station. And I don't know if they knew he was a trumpet player or not, but whoever he got in a fight with punched him in the teeth, knocked out all his teeth, which...
1: Not a chill move.
0: Yeah, not the best thing if you're a trumpet player. And so he couldn't play for a while, and I think he had to get dentures, and they told him he'd never be able to play again, which he very much did. He was determined to come back. And this was, I think, pretty early after he came back, and that's kind of why on that one he stays very much in the middle register of his phrasing, because he was still working on getting those higher notes. If you hear after that, he got with a guitarist and a bass player in a trio, and he recorded a lot of stuff, including live, toured a lot, also played with Archie Shepp, sax player. And then in Amsterdam in 1988, he fell out of a window in a hotel in Amsterdam. It's a big thing that there's a major, I guess, conspiracy theory is the word, that he was pushed by drug dealers. But it's not known for sure. But he was found like outside the hotel the next morning. But the whole life of his is pretty wild. There are a lot of twists and turns. But really interesting that he's on that album. Of course, Ron Carter's album there. And that track is called A Rio. Now, for the next one, the last one we actually have on our list for today, this is interesting because I actually heard when I was little, just before he passed, I heard, yeah, I think he had emphysema at this point, or lung cancer or something like that. I heard Bobby Hutcherson live. Terrific vibraphone player. I actually, as a student of Jeremy Catalenic's here at Rollins, I actually learned one of his solos on the track. I think it's the track Idle Moments, which is an album by Duke Pearson, piano player. And I think Joe Henderson is on it too. It's a really cool album. Unfortunately, I can't remember who's on bass. You know what? There's probably a 50-50 chance it's Ron Carter. But but I learned Bobby Hutcherson's solo on that on Idle Moments. So one of the all-time greats on vibraphone, so it's super cool that you put this one on the list. This is actually one I wasn't familiar with. It's from the album Waiting, and it's titled Prime Thought.
1: Yeah, I think I discovered this just through like YouTube recommendations, and I loved it. I thought it was so cool. And I recall... helping my dad out with some renovations he was doing in his office. And then we were just playing this album while we were doing some like plumbing work. It's a cool, vivid memory I have. Really great playing. We have James Leary on bass, Eddie Marshall on drums, Kenneth Nash percussion, George Cables
0: on
1: piano.
0: Killer piano player, yeah.
1: Bobby Hutcherson on the vibes.
0: Yeah.

0: That was Bobby Hutcherson, Prime Thought. That's from the album Waiting. So a super cool selection here, David. Thanks for sending these along to me because I wasn't familiar with these before.
1: Yeah, sure thing. I always love sharing tunes with people, and I know you're a big jazz head, so you would appreciate them. So glad to share it with everyone else listening in.
0: Yeah, well, thank you so much. And by the way, thank you for being able to join the program this afternoon. So for context for those listening out there, next week I'll be back for the next episode. I think we'll be focusing on loads of different recordings by different singers over the years. That's going to be episode 20 of Hall Aboard. So you can join us on Wednesday, October the 21st from 2 to 4 p.m. to hear more of that. But there's more programming for this afternoon and tonight right here on WPRK 91.5 FM. Thank you so much, David, for being able to be on the program. It was a pleasure to do the show with you.
1: Yeah, my pleasure as well, and thanks for having me, and hope to keep listening in to Hall Aboard.
0: True, true. Well, thank you so much. I appreciate it.
1: Take care, everyone.

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0: When movies began to talk, they also began to sing, and music came to the forefront of film as a major part of the Hollywood product. From Max Steiner's pioneering score in King Kong to Howard Shore's massive musical concept for The Lord of the Rings, film has given us an endless flow of musical ideas. From Korngold to Bernstein, Rocha to Mancini, Copeland to Corleone, music from the movies, Sunday afternoons from 2 until 4, celebrates the extraordinary variety of film music and the legendary composers who gave us a world of melody, color, and excitement. 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
1: Hi, I'm Greg Golden, General Manager of WPRK. 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

What's up, y'all? 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We're gonna smooth it out. Get it out your system.

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0: even first night he wants to thank you. 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Thank you, thank you, thank you, boo-boo.
1: Thank you, R&B Awards.

here next week. Good music coming up after this. Jade's Jam Hour, the Flower Hour. 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

Hello, everybody. 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You are currently tuned into Jade's Jam Hour, where I am here every Wednesday, 5 to 6 p.m., followed by WPRK Flower Hour, our staff-run live music show, from 6 to 7 p.m. Today is a wonderful, wonderful, beautiful Wednesday. It's so pretty outside. I'm so happy we are getting into fall. We're officially into October and spooky programming. So what better opportunity to ruin the vibe than to do a perfectly amazing and epic dark wave playlist today? I'm actually super excited to spotlight this. What I would say is less of a genre and more of an umbrella term of music. Dark wave is characterized by music that sounds very dark, obviously, romantic, kind of bleak. Some like to genre meld into like emo, a little bit of punk, and a lot of new wave. Dark wave music is very much a combination of classical instruments as well as synthesizers, electronic music, and drum machines. So it's going to be a bit all over the place, although we have a cohesive theme of dark wave music. But to give you a sense of what today's playlist is going to be like, I'm going to start with some very popular dark wave tracks. This first one was actually a request that was sent in through my Instagram. I have quite a few requests that were sent in on there, but as always, you can call or text me while I'm here in the booth, and I'd be happy to play a track for you. The number to call or text in is 407-646-2915. You can also hit me up at spinatron.com/WPRK. We can chat back and forth in the live chat, and you can send me some requests. But to get us started with today's Dark Wave playlist, here is After Dark by Mr. Kitty.

Of course, I send out a call for song requests, and y'all gotta say the Smiths, naturally. I'm so unsurprised. This track is, of course, How Soon Is Now off of Hatful of Hollow. Before that, Dark Beach by Pastel Ghost. And then, previously, The Perfect Girl. Coming up next, we got a song by Nation of Language. This is off of their album Strange Disciple. This is a really good dark wave. I would say like a dark wave intro album for anybody interested in getting into this type of music. This next track is really cool. But while we're listening to these next couple songs, I really want to know, what are you guys planning on being for Halloween? It is October 14th. If you don't know, it's probably time to figure it out. And if you guys call and tell me your cool costumes, perhaps I will reveal mine. But I'm so curious and I'd love some inspo. So I hope you enjoy the next couple tracks and possibly call or text in here at 407-646-2915. Enjoy Week in Your Light by The Nation of Language.

Welcome back, everybody. Unfortunately, I have to fade out some of these longer tracks just so I can fit all of the music I have on today's playlist, which I probably still won't be able to get through. But I want to make time for the requests that people sent in through my socials. So this next one, I'm super excited to hear. It's my first time hearing it as well. Let me know what you think. Here is Vampiro by The French Police.

Alrighty, welcome back to Jade's Jam Hour here on WPRK 91.5 every Wednesday at 5 p.m. I thought I'd hop back on and go over some of those tracks that I played because things are a bit chaotic here at the station. We have our live music show coming up next. We have on the live band Toxic Intent, and these guys are so fun. They're so crazy. And I've been previewing their set, and I'm super duper excited for you all to hear it. But those last couple tracks, we had the Rivers of Belief by the inventor, essentially, of New Age, Enigma. Had a little bit of World Beat in there too, which was a super cool track. Before that, we had a request, Cold by The Cure. Love The Cure, so happy to throw them in any chance I get. I've been super obsessed with the Lullaby extended mix. I think I played it on the last like three shows and definitely one of the top tracks of the month. For that track, we had True Killer by The Sneaks. That's probably my favorite track that I've played from the last couple of ones. And then previously, Vampiro by French Police, another request. Thank you all so, so much for responding to my prompt on socials, calling, texting in, keeping me company in the live chat on Spinatron. And yeah, make sure to stay tuned for 6 p.m. WPRK Flower Hour. We got Toxic Intent coming on. It's going to be such a fun time. In the meantime, we're going to keep on spinning with Marilyn, My Bitterness by The Crux Shadows.

Alrighty, everybody. We are unfortunately coming up to the end of this week's episode of Jade's Jam Hour. Thank you all so much for tuning in so far. But these last couple artists I wanted to make sure to spotlight. That last track was The Arcane, by Dead Can Dance. And this next one is Pain by Boy Harsher. Both of these artists are really popular in the dark wave realm, and I highly recommend checking them out. I actually recently discovered Boy Harsher, and I know that's, I'm a bit late to the party, huh? But I hope you all found something that you enjoyed too. Thank you for chillaxing with me, and make sure to stick around for WPRK Flower Hour. We got Toxic Intent coming on, so it should be a good time.

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0: Hello, you are tuned into WPRK 91.5, and guess what time it is? It's time for Flower Hour. I'm Gigi the Gardener, and I've got some lovely people up in the booth, and they're called Toxic Intent, and I think they're about to play right now.
1: Yo, we're Toxic Intent. 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

0: 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Yo, thank you guys so much for having us. We are Toxic Intent from right here, Orlando, Florida. Let me introduce the band. I'm Xander Zara on the vocals. On guitar, we have Mr. Kai Race. Filling in on bass is Mr. Ryan. Mr. Ryan Reek. And we have Jay Cologne on the drums. And I just want to shout out our boy, Seven Kiefer, our bass player. He's on tour right now with a band called Phantom. So we have our friend Ryan filling in.
1: We love you, Seven.
0: Anyways. We're just going to keep this one going. This song's called Fraud.

0: so much. 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
1: Okay. That was awesome. You just heard Toxic Intent. And yeah, I'm going to bring them back in the booth for a second because I want to talk to them about stuff. Never mind, they're coming in. They have me so scared. These guys, they pulled a trick on me.
2: No, I don't think
1: but they can. But I figured it out. And they are coming in the booth to talk to me. But yeah, it's me. It's Gigi the Gardener. And it's going to be great. But yeah. In the meantime, I have some minor threat for you while they get all settled in the booth to be chill and to talk to me.

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It is a good place to listen to the music. People flock here to get down to the rock music.

McDonald's hamburgers are the worst. 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A Big Mac has 26 grams of fat. A quarter pounder has 28 grams of fat.

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0: about.
1: Okay. Welcome back to Flower Hour. It's me, Gigi the Gardener, and I have my little buddies in the booth. This is Toxic Intent. So if you go around and maybe introduce yourself, like say what you do, like et cetera, et cetera.
2: I'm Xander Zara. I sing for Toxic Intent.
3: I'm Kai Race. I play guitar.
4: I'm Jay. I do percussion for Toxic Intent.
2: And over here.
5: I'm Ryan Reek. I'm a fill-in, but I play bass.
4: We love you, Ryan.
2: We love Ryan.
4: We love Ryan Reek.
1: And he did such a good job to him.
2: Oh, he was amazing.
4: You did so beautiful, Bubba. I love you.
1: So I guess the first question to ask you guys, so like how did y'all end up getting together to form a band?
2: Ooh, that started way back in the day. When I was in middle school, I played in this crappy little punk band. And then we ended up breaking up and I just was trying to start a new band. And like I had a list of names and stuff and I would make demos in my bedroom and I just put out some stuff. And then Jay.
4: Yeah, and then
2: he DM'd me.
4: A friend showed me the first demo y'all made, and I was like, oh, wow. Because I had heard other local bands in the scene, but they weren't bad, but it was like y'all were very well produced for I feel like, the time.
2: Yeah,
4: and I was like,
2: I met him at school, and I heard that he played drums. I go, okay, well, you're in. And then Seven, who's not here with us, he's on tour with a band called Phantom. But I remember.
3: Yo, shout out Seven. He's
2: shout out Seven.
4: Shout out Seven.
3: Love you, bro.
2: Him and Kai were in a band back in middle school too. But
3: yeah,
2: Seven DM'd us and was like, "Yo, can we please jam?" And I was like, "Bro, yes, I need a bass player." And that's how he. Jammed.
4: And we literally just started jamming.
1: The power of the internet.
2: It was amazing.
4: Basically, yeah. And also word of mouth a little bit.
2: Yeah, and then we just got Kai.
3: I joined like a year and a half ago.
4: He just like popped in.
1: You found him.
2: And he carries
1: a cardboard box on the side of the road.
4: You know the Squidward meme?
2: Yeah. We said
1: you must have been so cold.
2: We said, nice riff, bro. Can we have you?
1: Yeah. We're keeping you.
4: Literally, snatched him up, beautiful boy.
1: So I guess like Toxic Intent is a pretty sick name. How'd y'all come up with that?
2: I came up with
4: sounded
2: that.
4: Cool.
2: That was honestly, I just like it sounds cool. Because I was like probably 13 years old.
1: Yeah.
2: And I was coming up with a list of names. I was like, Toxic Intent. I was like, that sounds aggressive. Because like I also had just a band end. So I was kind of angry. I was like, shoot.
4: Ooh.
2: I got no band. So I had a Toxic Intent. I was like, I'm mad. Mm. And it also, there's a band called Negative Approach. Sounds kind of similar to that.
1: Oh, yeah.
2: Toxic Intent, Negative Approach. So I was just like, it just sounds hard. And it stuck.
4: It stuck. Yeah. Like glue. Like butter.
1: Like butter. Yeah, the slipper. It kept slipping.
2: So
1: we kept forgetting it. It kept slipping away from
4: something
1: us.
4: Like that,
1: it kept melting.
4: Like
1: where'd that come from?
2: Oh, yeah.
1: But I guess, so is this your first time doing like a live session for a radio?
4: Literally, yeah. I think, right? Yeah.
3: Yeah. The only thing we've done like this is we went to Full Sail a few months ago, and we were just helping this guy out with his project. And it was a similar setup, but this was... definitely a step above that.
2: That wasn't.
4: So. Well, it's not even that. It was just like
3: it was a live.
4: That one was like a recording. This was a live recording.
2: I think the closest we've gotten is they've played like a couple of our songs on this radio station before.
1: Oh yeah,
2: but never live.
1: Okay. Yeah,
4: yeah. So this is very exciting.
1: Yeah. So I guess now since you've seen it from all 360 like angles, dimensions,
4: literally, yeah,
1: right. So I guess like now that you know everything about it, like what do you prefer? Like things like this, like live shows, recording, like
4: all of the above. I can't.
1: All
4: even
1: the
4: lie.
1: Above. You can't
4: I love
1: pick?
4: Everything.
2: My favorite is just live shows.
4: I just
3: for sure.
4: Live shows for sure. For sure. Recordings like this are nice though because it's like a really fun atmosphere.
2: This, I like this.
4: Everyone's
2: fun.
4: Just jolly.
2: It's fun and it's raw.
4: Yeah, it's raw.
2: I love live shows because seeing the crowd get hype makes me really happy. The studio just stresses me out though. Doing take after take, I don't like
4: yeah,
2: that.
4: You know what? Yeah, studio is a D tier. Like,
1: well,
4: really
1: yeah,
4: because
1: I imagine you get stir crazy. I'd get stir crazy.
2: Bro, I get nuts and I get angry.
1: I remember one
4: time. I just like when we're on the fifth take and they're like, no, Jake, can you actually do it like this? I'm like, okay, dude.
1: Can you do a backflip while you do that actually?
4: Yeah, like, I'm going to crash out. Yeah.
6: It's a little... You do what you did before. That was actually better.
4: And I'm like, wow, really? That's the one
1: you
4: I
1: just
4: wanted? Yeah.
1: Do that take, but like you hold your nose the entire time?
4: Exactly, right? Like tickle your face? I don't know.
1: Like, yeah. Like maybe do like a backflip cartwheel sort of situation
4: exactly.
1: Where you record your voice as you go in the circle.
4: No, literally.
2: Studio is something else.
4: But it's fun.
1: But you guys write your own stuff too, which is
2: yes.
1: really,
2: mm-hmm.
1: really, really cool, right? So I guess like, I don't know how it works for like a hardcore band or something like this. Like, what does your writing process look like?
2: I think it normally starts with, I think mostly Kai comes up with like a riff.
3: Thank you. Yeah, I'll literally just like, come up with a guitar riff and then I'll plug it into GarageBand, record it, and then add drums to it. And that's how we came up with a lot of the stuff. Like a lot of the newer
4: I feel like
3: stuff.
4: It's also like just like a it's a pool of creative because like I will literally I also just come up with I've gotten to the point where I will imagine whole songs structurally just with drums. I won't even imagine guitar. I just hear like, oh, this would be really cool fill to do right here. This would be a really cool little section, a little two-step section right there. Maybe a little breakdown that has this kick pattern at the end, literally while I'm in the shower. I'll just be thinking that. Yeah. I haven't been sending as many demos. I should start sending more demos, but I do also. But I think it's like we just throw stuff together.
3: Honestly, too, like we write the other way, too. Like we all get in a room and we like, you know, we'll add a part or like we've written entire songs together just in a room. And
4: I think that's always the funnest.
2: Back in the day, it was a lot of me. I would come up with like full song demos and send it to the group chat and we'd kind of tweak it. But we've kind of changed that so that we all kind of work together.
4: I think also as we've gotten much better at our craft, it's also just like we don't. Everybody has ideas.
2: I think our writing is much more organic now.
4: Yeah, because back then I couldn't think of anything. I was just like, I don't know. But now it's flowing.
2: Yeah, I think we've gotten into a flow state. Thankfully.
1: So like, I guess like, have you guys experienced burnout yet?
4: Oh, all the time.
3: Yeah.
4: Oh my god.
1: Yeah. So like, I guess like my whole thing is like, everybody has their own ways of like getting through burnout. Like, there's a really famous one that David Byrne had where he like took a thing of cards and he wrote all over and he just threw the cards right. But as like far as burnout solutions, what do you guys do?
3: Well, you know, we just finished writing
2: something coming up.
3: Yeah, we got something coming up. So I've written a few things for the future, but like right now we're just focused on what we've already created. And I could feel the burnout coming because like I hear our new stuff and I'm like, wow, it's so good. Can I make something this good again?
1: Yeah.
3: You know what I'm saying?
4: Yeah.
3: But I'm sure. You know,
4: for me, it's also you just take time. Like I've noticed, I will go 2 weeks without drumming, and I'll think, oh my god, that's not correct. But then I'll get on the drum set after 2 weeks, and I'm like, I'm playing better than I played 2 weeks ago. Like sometimes, I know people will always preach, and I also preach that practice. But sometimes you can also just take a break. Like just take a day off, take 2 days, take a week off. Let your brain do something else, do anything else.
2: For me, when it comes to like burnout, like I'll go through time where I can't think of anything to write. And I'm like, wow, how have I written music in the past? I'm like, this sounds impossible. But I think it's these guys. They'll have ideas. And then I'll be like, oh, wait, we could do this with it. And oh, we could do this to it. I'm like, okay. And then I start to get back into it. I'm like, let me just come up with a riff. And then I start coming up with stuff. So I think it's just them coming up with stuff helps me get back into it.
3: Thanks, buddy.
4: Thank you, Bubba.
3: You too.
2: I love you guys.
4: Yeah, I think we all excel each other. Like,
1: we all just fly together. Hug in the booth, and it was beautiful.
2: Yeah, a group hug.
1: And we'll never see that because like you guys don't have cameras here. But it was a lovely moment to see that come together.
2: You can imagine.
1: Careful, guys. Careful.
4: Put the cameras. Wait.
1: I guess my next question is like, as far as like, what inspires you most like creatively? Like what artists? Like what things? Ooh.
4: I mean, I have like three drummers off the top of my head that I want
2: to
4: shout out.
2: I want to hear what he has to say.
4: I want to go, because I am the type where other drummers inspire me so much. I take so many influences. Drummers like a lot of modern drummers. I mean, the greats, right? Like John Bonham, the classics like them, you know, they're great. But God, I feel like we're in such an era of like musicianship, I guess. Like Mario Duplantier of Gojira, Sean Radcliffe of Loathe. I love that man. He's incredible. Even like simpler drummers, but like Danny Fang of Turnstile, where that's not crazy prog metal or anything like that, but it's like, you know, it's classic hardcore a little bit, you know, punk. Drummers like that are just so tight with what they do.
2: Yeah.
4: God, I watch them. I literally will watch drum cams for a few hours and it just like, man, it just makes me want to write.
2: For me, influences, when it comes to like music, I just love like beefy stuff. I love Earth Crisis. I love X Weapon X. I know they do too. Poison the Well, Shireen, Holder.
4: Crocwell.
2: Oh yeah, Crocwell.
4: Shout out the UK, man. Liverpool.
2: I love like the heavy, beefy instrumentals. But when it comes to when I write lyrics, I like taking inspiration from like Bob Dylan or like American Football. Like the stuff, because I feel like a lot of those people are very poetic with the way they write.
1: Yeah.
2: And I like that. I also like the way Gorilla Biscuits writes, because I feel like they're very upfront. So I try and do a little bit of like poetic, kind of mysterious, what's he talking about? With like a little bit of sometimes just being like straight up. Someone will hear the lyrics and be like, I know exactly what he's talking about.
4: Yeah.
2: I just try and keep it real with my lyrics.
3: This is ridiculous, and I haven't told you guys this before. I'm going to say now. I listen to a lot of lo-fi, and like while I'm falling asleep. And there will just be, you know, like the lo-fi kind of does have a kick drum. I'll be like, dun, mm-hmm. dun.
4: I know that lo-fi has drums.
3: Yeah, yeah. Mm-hmm. So I'll hear like a pattern, and then I'll have to. I need to record that, and like I'm gonna use that. You know what I'm saying?
2: Yeah.
3: So like, I pull inspirations from everywhere. Yeah. No matter the genre, that's always the goal.
4: Oh, that's true. Yeah. No matter the genre, like you just hear something and you're like, I want to do that. Like there's a part, dude, I play this specific rhythm a lot at the end of songs, usually, or just randomly. I do it a lot, and I think Choose to Be, or some of these songs, that is literally just from Primus. It's at the end of Too Many Puppies, where it's like, like the little solo, but I incorporate that groove everywhere, because I love it, dude.
2: Seven's not here with us.
4: Oh my god, shout out Primus.
2: I think he could probably say one of his big bass inspirations is Les Claypool.
1: Mm-hmm. Yeah.
2: Seven is the craziest bass player I've ever met. And he carries our band when it comes
3: back.
2: Like, y'all he's
4: carry.
2: Nuts.
4: We all carry.
3: We'll come up with parts.
6: I have complimented Seven the most out of all of y'all.
4: he just fingers that bass, man. He knows how to do it. Like, finger style.
3: He comes
1: I play bass,
3: play.
1: Too.
4: Oh, really? Actually?
1: Yeah.
4: Oh, awesome.
1: Anyways, but no, I understand what you're saying as far as that. Like, I hope that I'll get to hear him one day play. Because I already like your style a lot, so. Yeah. But I think you guys.
4: And he's beautiful. He has long
1: you
4: hair.
1: You guys all play, like, the whole thing that really matters in a band is that you guys all get each other and you all like each other,
4: 100%.
1: Right? Which is really important. Because I feel like that's like the,
4: thank you.
1: It's kind of like, because there's a whole thing where it's like, there's a whole sort of belief in college, like you can't be best friends with your roommates, right? But I think you can. And I think you can be best friends with your bandmates.
4: You have to be best friends. If you're not best friends, then you're like just a corporation. You're like coworkers. Like, come on, bro. Like, you have to be friends. You got to love each other.
2: I think so, yeah. If you want a band to be good, like, if you come see us live, like, I'm not going to tell you guys if we're good. That's for you to say.
1: Yeah.
2: But you can tell that we're having a good time.
1: And that's all.
4: Oh, it's always fun. Oh, my God. It's always so fun.
2: Because we're all pals.
1: I guess another question is, like, sort of related to, I guess, your inspiration, but not even necessarily. Is there anything that you're listening to right now or, like, new finds that you found that are like, oh, my God.
4: Crow Quill, CROWQUILL, one word. Oh my God, they are from Leeds, UK. They're insane. Please go listen to them. Oh my God, I literally don't know what else. They're just insane, like actually crazy.
2: I think my newest listens that I've been obsessed over, I mean, Modern Baseball. I've known them for a while, but I've just been obsessing over that. Modern Baseball, Oasis.
1: Oh yeah.
2: And the soundtrack to Eternal Sunshine of the Spotless Mind has been on loop.
1: I mean, that soundtrack is great. Cut. It makes sense.
2: Oh, yeah, dude. Liam Gallagher, that's the man.
4: Also, I also got recently into another band that's been around for a while, Title Fight, dude.
2: Oh, Title Fight is the best.
4: Literally, it is disturbing how long it took. But you know what? I think Title Fight, as cringy as it sounds, I think Title Fight, it found me at a point in my life where I needed them.
2: No, I think Title Fight finds everyone at the.
4: It's been a weird 2 months, and they've just kind of held me like a little bird.
1: They swaddled you up.
4: Swaddled me up, literally.
2: Title Fight has carried me through high school.
4: And now they're carrying me through adulthood.
2: That's good.
4: Copyright, Jay.
2: Yo, write that
1: clip
2: down.
1: Clip that, chat.
2: Chat, write that down.
3: Oh, you okay?
4: Yeah. Your turn, guy.
3: Well, I'll shout out Boundaries.
2: Yeah,
3: their new record is so great. We're actually all of us in the room, including Ryan. We're seeing them on Friday with Knockers.
4: Barricade. If I'm not Barricade, I am dying.
3: Yeah, so we're super excited for that. I've just been jamming that a ton. I also got into Cigarettes After Sex recently.
2: Yeah, I saw them live once.
3: Yeah, I was not into them. I got put on.
2: They're good.
3: Shout out to the person who put me on.
2: They're good breakup music.
1: I've listened to like one song.
4: I'm the same way.
2: I'm a big fan of Nothing's Gonna Hurt You, Baby.
1: I listened to one song by them, and then I was put in charge of a ticket giveaway for them.
3: Yeah.
1: And really? We're like, they like get people out to call in and tell me what their favorite song was for the band, and like they could have told me anything, and I'd be like, yeah, that's great.
4: Oh, that's a good one. I know that.
2: I love saying that. Just someone mentions a band, and I'll be like, I think I've heard of them. I don't know who
1: they
4: are. Oh my God, yeah, that's my go-to move.
2: That's my favorite.
4: Oh yeah, no, I've heard of them. No, I haven't.
1: Oh my God, dude, I listen to all.
2: That's
4: I've never heard those words together.
1: No, I love their self-titled.
4: But they always
2: just
4: have
2: a shot in the dark.
1: Just checking, just making sure. But I guess another question that I have is, do you guys have a dream lineup for like a show?
4: Oh my! Okay, we should all go.
2: Let's go one at a time.
1: Y'all each pick one.
4: Ah, my God. Okay.
2: Okay. Ooh.
4: We gotta be realistic though. It can't be anything.
2: Can they? Okay.
4: It has to be within our genre, kind of. Okay. So I'll go first. I don't want to be basic, but I feel like I have to say Knocked Loose. As good. like I don't know.
2: That's not even ridiculous.
4: Or Knocked Loose or like Haywire, bro.
2: Oh, that would be good.
4: If Haywire was like, yo, hop on.
2: What about you, Kai?
3: Probably go Counterparts. Ooh. I would say boundaries, but I just said them. So
4: yeah, I'll say counterparts. Yeah.
2: I would say probably Poison the Well or Minor Threat. If they got back together, Minor Threat. No, Minor
1: Well,
2: Threat.
1: You could just get Ian.
2: I'll just get Ian to do an acoustic set. Yeah. Or Gorilla Biscuits.
4: Wait, no. Actually, like I changed my answer.
2: My answer is Gorilla Biscuits.
4: I changed my answer. It's not Knock Loose or Haywire. Title Fight, Come Back.
2: Yeah.
4: Oh, my God. Oh, my God. Or Vain FM. Oh, my God. Come Back, both, please.
2: Bro, bring Same them all time. Back.
1: So I love to ask these. Like, so I have like a bunch of little silly questions that I love to ask, and you guys seem like a bunch of silly billies.
4: Oh, we are very.
2: Oh, bro. So the silliest of the billiest.
1: So you're the silly. Yeah, silly right. So I think my favorite question to ask, and this is a very serious question, I take it very seriously.
4: Oh, my God.
1: Right?
4: I'm excited. I'm
1: so tomorrow, aliens are dropping down on planet Earth. And
4: so you swear.
1: I swear. It's really bad. It's really bad. And
2: uh-oh.
1: The aliens are like, we're going to blow up the world. I'm sorry. We're going to blow up the world.
2: Well,
1: unless
2: shame.
1: You like give us like a reason to like not
4: listen
1: do that.
4: Listen to Loathe.
1: Right? Like if you don't give us like, you just give us a reason like not to do that and like maybe we'll do it. Right? And so you're like, oh God, okay. But you guys are musicians. So like you realize they're like, okay, I guess I'll figure something out. Right?
4: Yeah.
1: And so you give them 3 albums Ooh. To save humanity.
4: Easy. Oh. Okay. Everybody, we each get an album.
1: No, you guys each get 3.
4: I'm oh, we three. Each get 3.
1: Yeah,
4: oh my God.
1: Yeah,
2: oh, you know what? I think... I know what I think I would pick. I would pick Out of Step by Minor Threat,
1: mm-hmm.
2: Grace by Jeff Buckley, and Purple Rain by Prince.
1: Okay.
2: Those are my 3.
3: Dark Side of the Moon.
2: Ooh.
3: I got Master of Puppets.
2: Mm.
3: And then probably like Thriller.
1: Yeah.
3: So like, cause like,
2: no, that's a classic.
3: Yeah, that's like
2: though.
3: Cultural.
2: PYT,
3: you know,
2: baby.
1: Yeah.
3: So got to show them what's up.
4: I'm going to go. I Let It In and It Took Everything by Loathe. I know it's basic, but I have to. Like, they're great. That album, generational. Second, I might go, it's a little bit more modern still, but like Blurry Face by 21 Pilots. That, ooh. God, that album, man. They'll just start crying, I think. Like, the aliens will just start crying a little bit.
1: Like, we give up.
4: Yeah, no, literally, like, dang it. And then, man, a third one, another album, maybe... what's the most recent The Marías album that came out?
2: I don't know.
4: Oh my God, what's
1: I
4: it called?
1: Know this. I'm the music director.
2: I don't know. I'm not. I'm not niche enough.
4: The most recent The Marías album.
1: Yeah, whatever right. new one.
4: Because they'll
1: out.
4: Get so sad that they're just like, never mind.
2: I want to hear what Ryan has to say. Shout out, No Clue. Shout out, In Remembrance.
0: Yeah,
2: we got Ryan Reek.
0: 11-9 next show. Anyway, I'm gonna give it like the worst 3 lineup. I'm gonna go back for back. I'm going The Poison by Bullet for My Valentine.
3: Heck yeah.
0: Peak metalcore. Glassjaw by Aries, not Glassjaw the band. And I'm low-key agreeing with I Let It In. It's kind of, there's a song for at least everyone. It fills every take. There's the sad stuff. There's the heavy stuff. There's the angry. Mm. There's a, I can be calm and I can just let myself go.
2: Yeah. Wait, I have one more. Dead Calm.
4: I have to add one more album because I love this band and I can't believe they've been slipping my mind the whole time. Chameleon by Trauma Ray. Oh,
2: ooh.
4: My God. Trauma Ray, but like Chameleon, that album.
2: Yeah,
4: I'll swap out The Marías for Trauma Ray, Chameleon. Okay. I'm sorry, The Marías.
2: Also, shout out Bullet for My Valentine. My sister loves them. I love my sister. Shout out Mackenzie.
4: Oh yes. Wait, can I shout out some? Shout out Joey, my dog, my wiener dog.
1: Your dog.
4: He's
1: 3
4: years
1: listening.
4: Old.
2: Shout out my mom and dad.
4: Shout out my mom and
3: shout
4: dad,
3: out Brooke.
1: Shout out my mom
2: Ooh,
1: and
2: yeah.
1: dad.
4: Ooh, shout out Brooke. Shout out. Imagine.
2: shout out my mom and dad and my sister.
4: Hey, shout out.
3: Yeah, and shout out my.
4: I'm not gonna say any more names.
3: Sister, love y'all.
7: Shout out my umbrella, my cousin.
1: Shout out my mom and dad too.
4: Oh, yeah, you know what? Everybody's mom and dad gets a
2: What's
4: shout out.
2: What's your mom and dad's name for the world?
1: Tammy.
2: Yes.
1: And Walter.
2: Yes.
4: Ooh,
2: shout
4: like
2: out
4: that.
2: Tammy and Walter.
4: Shout out Curry Baker.
1: Ooh, oh, yeah.
2: Curry
1: okay.
2: Barker.
1: Okay.
4: Barker? Oh my God, I'm a LARPer. I'm such a LARPer.
1: Does anyone want to hear what my 3 albums are?
4: Sammy? Yes, no, yes. Actually, let's really do it. Go.
1: Okay. All right. So. Q, Are We Not Men? Answer, We Are Devo by Devo.
2: Ooh.
1: Yes.
2: That's good.
1: Poems, Prayers, and Promises by John Denver.
4: Oh,
2: okay.
1: And,
4: uh-oh.
1: Oh.
4: The
1: okay.
4: aliens are
1: okay.
4: coming.
1: The aliens are coming. The aliens are coming. The British
4: gonna,
1: are coming. The British are coming. Oh, The Trooper.
4: They
1: are? The Trooper. Is that the, yeah, Iron Maiden, yeah.
4: Oh, The Trooper.
2: Yeah. I know.
1: Which album is that off of?
2: The one, that's one where he's in, like, the asylum.
1: Yeah.
4: Wait, is it?
1: I have my computer right here.
2: Computer, show me Iron Maiden.
1: Computer, show me Iron Maiden.
4: Computer, show me this guy.
2: Iron Maiden's great. They got me into heavy metal.
1: It's Peace off of.
2: Oh, is that what it is?
1: One second.
2: I think Ryan.
4: I thought you were saying Peace and Love for a second. I was like, what?
2: Peace and Love.
1: Yeah, it's from Peace. Thank you. Thank you. It is from Peace of Mind. But no, yeah. I just randomly chose that one because you have no clue. That song saved me from so many car crashes.
2: Really?
1: Yeah, my boyfriend tends to, like, when we go on a lot of night drives because he lives in, like, Melbourne and stuff.
2: Oh,
1: and
2: so, we have a lot of friends in Melbourne. Yeah.
4: Shout out Gus, Jazzy, Bella, Peyton, Stella, Dylan, Nick.
2: Shout out everyone from Melbourne.
4: We just said, they're going to blow up the group chat. Oh, my God, they're going to blow up the group chat. Oh, my God, they're blowing up the group chat.
1: The trooper is the one thing that prevents him from falling asleep at the wheel because he feels like he has a mission.
2: Dude, the trooper is amazing.
1: Right? Yeah, but I love that song and I feel like I love that album. But I feel like the reason why I chose like as far as like, okay, actually, our last thing is, let's vote. Whose albums would save the universe?
4: Oh, my albums would. Come on now.
2: What? Thank you.
4: You know what?
3: I feel like all
2: Jeff Buckley Grace would save the universe.
3: I think.
4: I feel all. All of us. I think I Let It In would do some good. That would help us a lot. I'm not gonna lie. I think it would help quite a bit. I'm not gonna lie.
3: I wouldn't like. Obviously, if they actually came, I wouldn't risk like playing heavy music because like I feel like they get scared.
2: I would
3: they
2: play him Jeff Buckley.
4: I would just send them
3: Jeff
4: like
3: Buckley's good.
4: Jeff Buckley or like a lo-fi like 10 hours.
2: I think
4: like,
2: Hallelujah, Jeff Buckley. I think that's all you need.
1: I think with the Devo, they would just take me with them.
4: Earth Song.
2: Oh, they'd
1: would beat me up.
4: Exactly. No, literally.
1: Yeah, I was like, hey guys, what's up, guys?
4: No, but
1: just
4: think about it. Earth Song by Michael Jackson. That would. Oh my God.
2: They would be like.
4: They would be like. Earth Song by Michael Jackson. That would. Oh my God.
2: They would be like.
4: They would be like. We can't.
1: Guys, come on, we can't.
2: If you showed them the music video,
4: they're already messing it up worse than we would.
1: Come on, guys, they're already struggling.
4: They're already struggling. No, literally.
1: I guess. Another Ooh. Silly question. My last.
4: Ooh, yes,
1: one.
4: I'm excited.
1: If you guys were an animal, what animal would you be and why?
2: Oh,
4: koala specifically cured of chlamydia.
2: I was gonna ask you.
1: Well, I was about to be like, do you really like eucalyptus or something? Or
2: yeah,
1: like,
2: yeah. Why koala?
4: Koala. I mean, okay. Let me change my answer. Actually, maybe not a koala. Maybe a wiener dog.
2: Oh, that's good.
4: Because I don't know about y'all's wiener dogs, but my wiener dog is like an exact copy of me.
2: No,
4: he can
2: be
4: really hyper, but then if you like talk to him, he's really awkward.
1: He's a really chill guy.
4: He's so awkward.
1: He's
4: really chill when he gets to know him, but he's also really awkward, and I feel like that's me. Like sometimes I'm like, bro, he's literally like my son.
2: No, that's not even ridiculous. I've met his dog, and it really is like him as a dog.
4: It's we have a photo of me sleeping, and he's like looking up, and I feel like it just encapsulates us. Yeah.
2: What's yours, guy?
3: Well, I love squirrels.
4: That's accurate. That's so accurate.
3: No, if you say that's accurate, I'll take it.
4: No, accurate.
2: You give us squirrel vibes.
3: I was going to say giraffe because my neck's long, but I'll take just squirrel.
2: I've heard I have a wide neck.
4: I know. I can I choose your animal? Like, you can choose an animal.
2: I would want to be a monkey.
4: Oh.
2: I love monkeys.
4: I thought you were going to go like, I don't know, honestly.
2: And monkeys, like, they're a little bit clever. I feel like I'm kind of clever.
1: They're smart.
4: Yeah. No, you honestly do give off monkey vibes. More like, you kind of look like Curious George a little bit. Like not even
2: wow
4: not,
2: wow
4: no not even in a mean wow. way but like bro like I was just thinking about Curious George and I'm like yo like oh no I was gonna say no I was just a golden retriever bro I such a
2: okay.
4: basic option
2: I like that. He's I like got a golden retriever energy.
4: No but you literally do
2: hey okay you know what I'll take that
4: you're like a cute little golden retriever like,
2: I try and beam positivity like a exactly. a good GR
4: yeah
2: that's golden retriever for
4: what
2: sure.
4: would you be Ryan come on
1: yeah
2: talk into the mic.
1: Yeah, on the mic
2: talk.

0: My only ever concussion was because I tried to climb a palm tree. And you know how the palm trees have the things? Mm-hmm. And so it fell, and I fell.
1: I did that, too.
0: Yeah,
1: my mom has a video of it. Yeah,
0: dude,
1: I did the same thing.
2: That video right now.
0: I did it at church camp, and it was really embarrassing.
3: Really?
0: Yeah.
2: Oh, my God. I can only climb trees that are, like, obviously, like, if they have, like, if it literally looks like they have a ladder ascending, like, I can climb it, kind of.
4: Dude, climbing trees is amazing.
2: I used to climb trees, but I'd get, like, 10 feet up, and then I'd literally start shaking.
4: That's not, I would do the same thing.
2: I can't. It's scary.
0: I think I'd be a penguin.
3: Ooh, that's
4: I've only
3: good.
4: Known you for about 5 minutes, but like I can see like you respect your pack.
2: I can see penguin.
0: I respect my pack. I'm loyal. I hang out with my friends. Yeah.
4: Do you like swimming?
2: And you can't,
0: I love swimming.
4: Like a penguin. Can you
2: do
4: fly?
2: You like the cold?
0: I can't
4: like
0: fly.
4: A penguin. Like a penguin.
0: And I love the cold. I'm from North.
2: I prefer the cold.
4: Really?
0: Yeah.
2: Also, Florida, lock in. When is it going to get
4: cold? I got to get out of
0: no,
4: here.
0: No, literally, I want to wear a sweater, but I'm not
4: wearing a sweater, and I'm sweating.
2: My costume for Halloween, it needs to be cold because I'm wearing like 4 layers of clothing.
0: Okay.
4: That's awesome.
0: That came up with my other final question. With everyone being
2: from
0: Halloween.
2: God. Oh, my God. Oh, my God. I need
4: I
2: it.
4: I think
2: so,
4: Jay
2: no,
4: wants
2: you
4: to
2: can
4: answer.
2: Go first. I've been answering so much. Like
4: I don't know what I'm going to. I'm going to do something nonchalant because I don't have the energy. I'm just going to buy candy from the store and eat it and probably just dress up like Liam Gallagher.
2: Wait, we're not going trick-or-treat?
4: Oh, shoot, we'll go trick-or-treat.
2: Okay, but...
4: But I'll probably just wear an Adidas jacket and call myself Liam Gallagher.
3: Yeah.
2: That's good. I have been, since the beginning of the month, ever since I saw everybody... Okay, if you haven't seen the new Resident Evil movie by Zack Snyder,
0: so good.
2: Please, I've seen it 3 times. Please go watch it. It gets better every watch. I'm going as Brian from Resident Evil. So I bought the pants. I bought the yellow and black flannel he has. I bought the gray hoodie recently. I got to buy the gray sweater and the blue vest that he has, green lunchbox, and his Jordans. But aside from that, I have everything else. I bought his beanie. I found it on Etsy. Oh, my God.
4: I love Etsy.
2: It took
4: bro.
2: Me like
4: shout
2: so long.
4: Shout out Etsy.
2: I found out. Shout out Etsy. Shout out the person I bought it from. But I'm going
4: shout
2: as Brian.
4: As well.
2: And that's why I need it to be cold because he wears like 4 different jackets in that film.
4: Yeah.
2: And it's bad. But I'm excited.
4: I'll just like carry a big fan with you.
5: You need like those neck fans.
2: My mom loves
4: neck fans.
2: And then I'm going to have the little lunchbox, and it's going to be cool. It's insane. It's, you know, it's going to have a little cross.
4: Kai, what you doing for Halloween?
6: I'm the opposite of Jay. I really have no idea.
4: That's not ridiculous.
6: But me and Steven, shout out Steven.
4: Ooh,
6: shout
4: love out you, Steven, bro.
6: We
4: Steven
6: talked
4: had
6: about,
4: chemistry.
6: We talked about doing Anakin and Obi-Wan.
2: Ooh!
4: Oh!
2: Why don't you do that? Dude, get a little fake Padawan braid.
4: Get a Padawan braid. I used to have a Padawan braid.
2: Cut it off, though.
4: I did.
2: You didn't commit? You weren't a real Padawan.
4: I have it in a bag.
0: The good news is you still have time.
2: Yeah, you do.
4: You got 2 weeks, bro.
0: I've currently got 4 in the works.
4: Ooh, let me hear it.
0: Wow. Okay.
2: Oh my God.
0: So I'm gonna be a bed bug.
2: Ooh.
4: Oh, that's like silly.
0: Right. And
2: you gonna
0: then,
2: bite people?
0: And, okay. Yeah, maybe. Well, I'm gonna be a hipster zombie.
4: Ooh, oh, that's good.
0: Because I went thrifting yesterday and I found the shirt at the thrift. It said I Heart Ducky and it's Ducky from Pretty in Pink.
4: Oh, can you like play like millennial optimism music?
0: That's my. It's Jeffrey's show after, but
4: really?
0: I'll ask Jeffrey to play Millennial Hope Corps.
2: There we go.
4: Oh,
0: but,
4: love it.
0: Yeah, I have a ton of them. But I've been so lucky to get to talk to you guys, and you guys are so lovely.
4: I'm honored.
0: But
2: this has been so fun.
1: Yeah, thanks so much for having us.
0: Yeah, we got to say goodbye. So if you want to say goodbye to everyone, plug stuff that's happening.
2: Oh, my God.
0: Cetera,
6: yeah, I was about to say. We have a show this Sunday at Will's Pub.
4: Oh, yeah, it's a matinee show.
6: Yes, it's a matinee show, and it's a benefit show for Boone High School's newspaper and yearbook.
2: Yeah,
6: I was the editor-in-chief of the newspaper last year, so shout out to y'all. But
4: shout out Boone High School.
2: Shout out Boone.
6: Every dollar goes to supporting the program, so please come out.
2: It's 1 to 4. We play at 3 something.
4: We play at 3:30, and we've got an exciting little cover song.
2: Let's just say.
4: No, we won't say.
6: No, we're not saying.
2: It's going to feel like a. I'm kidding. Let's just say. No, I'm kidding.
4: But we have an exciting cover, so you guys should come out.
6: Yeah, that's all I have to say.
4: And yeah,
2: let's just say it's gonna be great.
4: And we have our own toxic intent. Something is in the works. Very before you know,
0: something will be out soon.
4: I'm looking forward to it.
0: We're all looking forward to it. But yeah,
4: yeah.
0: But yeah,
4: I'm looking forward to it.
0: Thank you guys for being in the booth, and we're gonna go over to Jeffrey's show. But yeah, that was Flower Hour. I'm Gigi the Gardener, and I'll see you later. Bye bye.
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Hello, everybody. Welcome to Jeffrey's radio show. Today we're going to be playing all different types of electronic music, a lot of obscure, kind of quirky stuff. This first song is called Ya Ya Rave by Ian Mills. I hope you enjoy.

That was Never Late Again by George Clanton. Yeah, great track. Excuse that last transition though, please. Sometimes when you log into the Spotify on here, it still has the crossfade on between tracks, and that happened. I would not have chosen that if it was up to me. But yeah, this next track we're gonna listen to is called Six. It's by an artist called Luke Mann, who's a Toronto-based producer and DJ. And yeah, he's a pretty talented electronic music dude. I don't know. But he released three albums called SD1, SD2, and ST3 in the past 5 years. And this is off SD2, which is from 2024. I hope you enjoy.

All right, that last track was Now the Branch is Creaking by Tom VR. It came out in 2019, or maybe 2021. It's one of those years. This next track is by the radio department, and it's called Tell.

That was Tell by the Radio Department. The Radio Department was an indie electronic duo from, I believe, the late 90s and early 2000s. But their music sits in a really interesting place between like electronic music, pop music, and alternative and kind of ambient music sometimes. It's very unique, but I really like it. This next track we're going to listen to is called Time Polish by Love Fear.

That was Time Polish by Love Fear. This next track is by Fortet, and Fortet has other aliases that he releases music on Spotify and other streaming services, and they're just random characters. So I can't really tell you the name of this one or the title of it, but it's Fortet. I hope you enjoy.

Right, that song was A Bunch of Characters by A Bunch of Characters. This next track is CPU 100 by Lukeman.

All right, that last track was Tropique by iCube. It was released in 1999. And it's off an album called Adore. And the cover is orange. This next track we're going to listen to is by an artist called Alex. Not exactly sure. But this is a Guatemalan artist that I believe lives in New York. But she just started making a lot of music. It's a lot of electronic music, but she gets into the indie stuff as well. And I like her stuff. I think it's pretty cool. This is Garden. I hope you enjoy.

All right, that was Garden by Alex versus Alex. This next track is going to be URL by Webinar. I hope you enjoy.

All right, that last track was Gazing at the Sun by Montclair featuring Yari. I produced that track and I made it with my friend Yari. If you like the way it sounds, definitely check it out on Spotify under Montclair, Montclair. This next track is going to be the last track of the show today, and it is by Forte. It's called Skater. But yeah, I appreciate everybody tuning in today, and make sure you stay tuned because we got another crazy show coming up. Bunch of British music from James Kelly right here. So yeah, I hope everyone has a nice night, and this is Skater by Forte.

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10: All right, ladies and gentlemen, welcome to Across the Pond. My name is James Kelly. This is my show where I get to play all the best music from the UK, from the glory days of the Beatles, up into new and up-and-coming artists that we haven't heard here in the States yet. So yeah, we got a great chill set tonight. We have a lot of throwbacks, a lot of older tunes. So get comfortable, toss on some headphones. It's going to be great. We're going to start off with The Past of Paul McCartney. And I'm not talking about the Beatles here. We're starting off with Wings. This is going to be Silly Love Songs, the demo version from Wings at the Speed of Sound. So, yeah, join Across the Pond, The Return. This is episode 2. Thank you.
11: Oh, I'll just do this bit.